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3: 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When you feel like I'm just not going to speak up because no one can relate, or it could be worse. Yes, my son is technically healthy, but insulin is still life support. And he's had over 60,000

0: shots in his lifetime, and he's only 24. If people can find just some comfort or some healing knowing that they're not the only ones going through this, or they maybe in some way have a voice from this movie, that would be incredible.
1: One Heart is brought to you by the following sponsors.
2: Agape Table is committed to nourishing the mind, body, and spirit of their guests while treating them with dignity, respect, and compassion. 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
3: Tonight, a few clouds with a low of 11. Tomorrow, sunny with a high of 24. And on Friday, a mix of sun and cloud and a high of 25. 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
1: Hi, this is Ben Lowell, and this is Back to the Bible Canada with Dr. John Neufeld. Well, we continue our series, Amazing Promises to Dysfunctional People, as we look into the Bible in Genesis chapter 35, verses 1 to 15, with a message entitled, The Pathway to Holiness. So let's join Dr. Neufeld now.
2: John Newton, the author of the popular hymn Amazing Grace, once wrote about his own progress in the Christian faith, and he used these words. He said, I'm not what I might be. I'm not what I ought to be. I'm not what I wish to be. I'm not what I hope to be. But I thank God I'm not what I once was. And I can say with the great apostle, by the grace of God, I am what I am. Now, this I know without exception, every single person who's truly converted is on the pathway to holiness. But it's not until we're glorified that we're going to be fully like our Savior. But we are making progress. We're growing in holiness. Now, I wish I could say for every believer that the growth into holiness, or that which we call sanctification, happens in a straight line. What I mean is, I wish that after coming to Christ, from that day onward, every day is just another victory in the right direction. But that's not our experience, is it? Sometimes we fall, sometimes we make mistakes, sometimes we sin, and then we wonder if we've really made any progress at all. Often our growth into holiness looks like a stock market chart. You know, there seem to be crashes along the way. There's a recession or two. But over the long haul, the movement is in the right direction. And so today, I want to, through the life of Jacob, show us a little insight into the normal pathway of holiness. Before we read the text, let's remind ourselves what's happened. We first encountered Jacob the scoundrel, whom God had chosen as a vessel of mercy. Then we moved to Jacob's conversion in Genesis 32, then on to Jacob, the man who now walked after God. At first, as a man of God, Jacob handles himself well in the incident of the meeting with Esau back in chapter 33. But in chapter 34, Jacob stumbles badly in the incident of the rape of his daughter. He loses his nerve, he sins, he loses control of his family. In many ways, he seems like the old Jacob, which leads to the natural question. Has anything changed? Is he growing into holiness or not? Have you ever asked that question about yourself? I know I have. And if this describes you, well, today's study is for you. Genesis 35 and 36 are transitional chapters. They end the focus on Jacob, and then they move the focus or the spotlight onto Joseph. But chapter 35 is very important because with all Jacob's failures, it gives us a very important insight into how the growth into holiness progresses with God's flawed servant. From this passage, let's discover key ingredients in the path of holiness. So let's start with the first four verses of Genesis 35. God said to Jacob, Arise, go up to Bethel and dwell there. Make an altar there to the God who appeared to you when you fled from your brother Esau. So Jacob said to his household and to all who were with him, Put away the foreign gods that are among you and purify yourselves and change your garments. Then let us arise and go up to Bethel so that I may make there an altar to the God who answers me in the day of my distress and who has been with me wherever I have gone. So they gave to Jacob all the foreign gods that they had and the rings that were in their ears. Jacob hid them under the terebinth tree that was near Shechem. Now you're going to notice that after about a decade in Shechem, God calls Jacob to fulfill a vow that he had made 30 years earlier to go to Bethel. And so after 10 years of raising a family and feeling settled in Shechem, Jacob is to pull up roots and move to Bethel. And the reason we are told is that he is to build an altar there, which means he is to lead his family in worship. But Jacob knows that his family is not ready to worship. From verse 2, we realize, and perhaps, you know, it's shocking to hear it, but the entire family has idols. In verse 4, we find that the earrings that are dedicated to different gods. Well, how do we explain that? Has Jacob's family not been converted? Well, in an effort to understand Jacob and his times, many scholars have attempted to come to terms with how well Jacob understood the concept of monotheism, that there is but one God. Well, certainly, the Ten Commandments are clear on that. There is but one God, and to worship

worship any god but the one is a sin. But remember, it's still many years before the Ten Commandments. What does Jacob understand? Well, some scholars who have spent a great deal of time understanding the religions of Mesopotamia, well, they point out that there was in the minds of many people a distinction between the great cosmic gods who ran the universe and the personal household family gods who gave protection and took care of the needs of the local family. Well, if that was the case, it's possible that Jacob's family believed in the God of Abraham as the creator, the sustainer of all things, and then adapted household deities or gods in the form of household idols who would provide luck and wealth and protection. So that in reality, they're only pretending to be faithful to the Lord, but in fact, they're looking to their idols as a means of providing what they need in daily life. You know, I noticed that last Sunday in a church that Kathy and I were attending, there was a woman wearing an earring in the form of a cross, but a loop on the top. It's actually a symbol of ancient Egyptian fertility gods. And by her easy demeanor and her familiarity with everyone there, it was clear to me that she'd been there a long time. That's what I'm talking about, a comfort and a familiarity with the Christian faith, even while there's a fascination and even an attachment to the gods and goddesses of other faiths. And if that was Jacob's family's way of thinking, then a perspective emerges which really is quite interesting. Remember that Simeon and Levi have just destroyed the city of Shechem, and then all the family looted the city, which would, I think, have significantly added to the collection of household gods. Given also that Jacob felt vulnerable, it seems likely to me that the household gods became even more important to Jacob's family. You know, it's good luck and safety in the present hour. And then in a bold move in which Jacob recaptures his spiritual center in his leadership of the family, he now demands that everyone without exception hand in their idols. Verse 4 says, they buried them under the terebinth tree at Shechem. Well, that tree was probably considered a sacred tree by everyone in the area. And the act of burying the idols under it would signify or symbolize that Jacob was desecrating these idols. He's making them look foolish and pathetic and incapable of even protecting themselves from burial. And then they journeyed away. You know, we're speaking about key ingredients of a life on the pathway to holiness. Here's the first ingredient. Repentance from idolatry. Repentance means, quite simply, burying the things that are unacceptable to God and journeying away from them. Please understand the difference between that and mere confession. Some of us repeatedly confess our sins, but we never repent of them. That is, we never turn from them. And if I am to understand the account of the burying of the idols rightly, I think it means that we are to get rid of anything and everything in our lives that hinders our relationship with God. So here's the question. Is there anything in your life that you have right now that, if it were removed from you, would actually help your relationship with God? If you know what that thing is, I would urge you right now, remove it, bury it. In fact, do better than Jacob, destroy it. Repentance means turning away from those things that displease our God. Till we get a mind to do that, we will find no move forward with God. Well, here's the next thing, obedience. Now, before I go there, all of us need to come to terms with something that I find fascinating. I don't know where it is, but somewhere in the mind of evangelicals, when you tell them of the necessity of obedience, the first things that comes to many mouths, like a stimulus response learned behavior, is, well, that's legalism. In other words, for some of us, the requirement of obedience to the commands of God is met by a theological resistance. We don't obey because we think there's something wrong with insisting on obedience. Listen, obedience is not optional. Let's do some Bible study, shall we? First of all, the word legalism is actually not found in the Bible. So when someone accuses me of legalism, I just never bite. Who cares? The Bible never condemns anyone for legalism. You're probably surprised to hear me say that. Secondly, what is found in the Bible is a condemnation of works righteousness, or the warning against attempting to gain a

0: righteous standing before God by works. In other words, if we think that what we do earns God's favor, or that we by our obedience are earning right standing before God, then we are insulting the grace of God. We are declared right before God not on the basis of what we've done, but on the basis of what Christ has done on the cross. But the Bible never makes obedience optional. James 2:14 says, "What good is it, my brothers, if someone says he has faith but does not have works? Can that faith save him?"
1: You know, numbers can tell us how many listen, but not what God is doing in someone's heart. That's why notes like this one from Benga mean so much. He shares, "I look forward to listening to Dr. John. 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The Bible taught faithfully. Jesus is lifted up. The scriptures are explained. 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Sometimes they make me feel uncomfortable, and that's exactly what I need." Well, we'd love to hear your story. 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
0: Faith and obedience simply can't be separated. If you have faith and no obedience, you're fooling yourself. True faith is always a faith that is accompanied by works. So for Jacob, obedience consists in his willingness to leave Shechem. I mean, after all, God had called him to go to Bethel years earlier. The time of his disobedience must come to an end. He has orders from God, and the family must put aside idols. He must fulfill his vow to go to Bethel. He must worship there. He must tithe 10% of what he has. That's what obedience was for him. For us, it is this. Whenever God tells us to do something, the answer is yes. Always yes. Do as Samuel did when God first called him. Say, "Speak, Lord, for your servant hears." That's holiness. Now, the third ingredient on the path of holiness is faith. There's probably no greater vulnerability that Jacob has than when he begins to move his family. As they journey, they are now susceptible to attack. From the eyes of their neighbors, they've gone from peaceful shepherds to warriors. Now, in spite of the dangers and uncertain future, Jacob goes believing that God will watch over him. Now, can we all be honest here? The number one reason why any one of us fails to obey is because we don't trust God. Let's start with some easy examples. Why don't you tithe? Well, the answer is you don't think you're going to have enough. God won't take care of you. Let's go to something harder. Why don't you love and forgive your enemy? Well, because you're afraid that your enemy will get away with the harm that he has done, and you can't trust God to take care of that. See, at every level, my disobedience to God is my slap in God's face, saying to him, "I can't trust you with my life. I'll take care of my own life." And while we're in that mode, we can't be on the pathway to holiness. But when we finally surrender to God's will, his desire for us, then and only then will our life finally make sense. Only then will I begin to have the fruit of the Spirit operating in me, and I'll finally become what God wants me to be. Let's take it one step further. Notice now how God intervenes. What God does now is show Jacob and all of us reading the text that when we trust him so that we obey him, he will not desert us. Notice now verse 5. Our text says, "And as they journeyed, a terror from God fell upon the cities that were around them, so they did not pursue the sons of Jacob." I'm very mindful that some of us will think, "Oh, I know, point A is what I do and point B is what God does." It is incorrect. Remember that my obedience to God is his gracious gift to me. Without God's grace, I would be completely unwilling to be obedient. So I don't become obedient and then I earn a blessing.

That would be the sin of works righteousness. Rather, as God leads me to obedience of faith, I begin to notice some other actions. These actions are done by God. What is it that I notice? Well, Jacob notices God's presence. You know, up till now, when fear and Jacob are mentioned side by side, it's always been that Jacob was afraid. He feared Esau, so he fled for his life. He feared Laban, so he left him secretly in a hurry. He feared Esau again as he was coming toward him. But now here, for the first time, others fear Jacob because his presence as he journeys through brings about a God-induced panic. Everyone else is afraid. Here is the man who walks with God, and God gives him his presence. So let's continue to read verses 6 to 9. And Jacob came to Luz, that is Bethel, which is in the land of Canaan, he and all the people who were with him. And there he built an altar and called the place El Bethel, because there God had revealed himself to him when he fled from his brother. And Deborah, Rebekah's nurse, died, and she was buried under an oak below Bethel. So he called its name Alon Bakuth. God appeared to Jacob again when he came from Paddan Aram and blessed him. This now is the third occasion that Jacob has had in which God has personally appeared to him. The first was also in Bethel, but that one came as Jacob was running from God. He was in a fitful sleep, and there he saw the glory of God. Second came at the river Jabbok, where he wrestled with God again in the night. But this one comes in the day. Jacob is not running, and he's not wrestling. God only comes to bless him. That's what his presence now means. Jacob is a man at peace with God. And then comes what surely must have been the highlight of his life. I'm reading verses 10 to 13. And God said to him, "Your name is Jacob. No longer shall your name be called Jacob, but Israel shall be your name." So he called his name Israel. And God said to him, "I am God Almighty. Be fruitful and multiply. A nation and company of nations shall come from you, and kings shall come from your own body. The land that I gave to Abraham and Isaac I will give to you, and I will give the land to your offspring after you." Then God went up from him in the place where he had spoken with him. And so we have seen that God's presence has attended Jacob as he went to Bethel. And now we see, having obeyed, that he encounters God's blessing. You know, there are some who think that, you know, God's blessing is the life of no struggles or no hardship or no discouragement. But verse 8 contains a note of the death of Deborah, Rebekah's nurse. You know, Jacob's mother has passed some time before, but now her nurse dies, indicating that time is passing and that all contact with the mom he loved is now behind him. We're simply given to understand that Jacob weeps. But weeping does not deter the blessing of God.

contains a note of the death of Deborah, Rebecca's nurse. You know, Jacob's mother has passed some time before, but now her nurse dies, indicating that time is passing and that all contact with the mom he loved is now behind him. We're simply given to understand that Jacob weeps. But weeping does not deter the blessing of God. As we come to verses 10 to 12, we find words that remind us of the place where the entire story of Genesis began. Genesis, you'll remember, is the story of creation.

God. And one of the reasons that we have so much in the Word of God warning us against greed is because God loves us so much, He does not want anything to come between Himself and us. And when prosperity becomes our hope and our trust, when our almighty bank book becomes our source of strength, then we have pushed God aside and we've moved Him out of the center place of our life. And when we begin to trust in riches that God has provided for us instead of the one who provided them, we are in deep trouble. The old adage is, don't trust the gift, trust the giver. Amen? Trust the one who provided it for you. Now, the majority of the Proverbs that have to do with wealth and riches and prosperity have to do with how we give it away. That's an interesting thing. And so I want to talk with you thirdly about Proverbs about how we give away our money. You say, once you get it, why would you want to talk about giving it away? Because the only way you can ever keep it is to give it away. The only way you can ever get anything that's worthy in your life is to give away what you already have. If God has given you friends, you yourself must give that friendship away. Whatever you have in your life, you have to give it away so that it can come back to enrich you even more. And the book of Proverbs tells us many, many things about how we're to handle the money God gives us and how we're to discharge it. If we are collecting and hoarding in a miserly way, counting all that we have, instead of being aware of the fact that God has given us this stewardship, then we'll never be happy no matter how much we have. In fact, I've learned in my life, one of the best ways to guard against greed is to give something away that you really don't want to give away down in your heart. You give it away sacrificially and God blesses you for it. Now watch what the Bible says about the purpose of giving. Why do we give? Why do we give away what we have? We do it, first of all, to honor Almighty God. Proverbs 3:9 says, honor the Lord with your possessions and with the first fruit of all your increase. Now, once again, I want you to follow me as I read an extended passage from the book of Deuteronomy, because I want you to see that this is a truth that goes way back to the very beginning, that God wants us to honor Him with what we have. You say, how do you do that? You make it available for God's use. You bring it to Him. You give it back to Him. Turn back in your Bibles now, Deuteronomy chapter 26. And while this is an Old Testament offering law, the principle here is so very clear, and it's an incredible passage of Scripture, just like the other one in Deuteronomy chapter 28. And the reason I love to read to you from Deuteronomy is because most of you don't normally turn there to read in your own reading every day. It's kind of like second on your list next to Leviticus. How many of you know that when the Lord was tempted in the wilderness by the enemy, and He said, it is written, remember that? Satan came and tempted Him, and the Lord said, it is written. Do you know what He quoted when He said, it is written? All of the quotations are from the book of Deuteronomy. So if the Lord Jesus thought Deuteronomy is pretty good, we should think it's pretty good too, shouldn't we? Now, let me just read to you Deuteronomy chapter 26. Remember, what we're talking about here is that one of the reasons we give is to honor

up in Syria, and I haven't been in Egypt, but tell you what, we all came out of Egypt, didn't we? Because Egypt in the Old Testament is a symbol of sin. We've come out of Egypt. We've been saved out of the darkness, and God has given us a good life in Jesus Christ our Lord. And if the Old Testament people could bring, in honoring the Lord, a basket and set it before the Lord and his altar, men and women, we as God's people in this generation ought to be bringing three or four baskets to set before the Lord. Amen? That's what God has done for us. We ought to be blessing God and honoring God. That's the reason we give, to honor the Lord. Not because some preacher told you to, not because it's something the church needs, but because of what God has done. That's the first reason. But if you keep reading in the book of Proverbs, you'll discover that we not only give to honor the Lord, we give to help others. In the Old Testament, the people were taught to care for those who were in need. Proverbs 28:27 says, "He who gives to the poor will not lack, but he who hides his eyes will have many curses." Proverbs 22:9 says, "He who has a generous eye will be blessed, for he gives of his bread to the poor." When we give to the ministries of the church, we're giving to missions and to children and to the outreach, and give to those who are in need. We're always to be generous as God's people. When he blesses us, it's so that we can be a blessing to others. I cannot find any place in the Word of God where it says God blesses people primarily so that they can hoard their riches. God blesses us to be a blessing. And the more he blesses you and the more you're a blessing to someone else, the more he will bless you. The more he sees that you are willing to follow his mandates and do with what he's entrusted to you, the more he will entrust to you. Because the whole purpose behind God's blessing is so that we can pass that blessing on to others. When God gives us a great inheritance, there's a tremendous amount of pressure to come before Almighty God and say, "Lord God, this is a tremendous responsibility. What now do you want me to do as a channel of your grace with this which you've entrusted to my care?" God gives us so that we might give. But the book of Proverbs also reminds us that when we follow this pattern, and this is not meant to be a stewardship sermon, although it may sound like it, when we follow this pattern, we get in on God's provisions. Because the same passages that tell us what we're supposed to do in channeling that which God has entrusted to us remind us that that is the sure key to blessing. Now, I know that sometimes we're a little bashful about talking about giving and God responding, because there's so much nonsense in the world today in this get rich stuff that you hear on television, and some preachers who talk about how, you know, you sow a seed so God can give you back all that you need, and it's all based on greed. There is no such teaching in the Word of God about wealth based on greed. The Word of God teaches that we're to give to honor the Lord, but then it promises us that in doing so, we will have our needs met too. And just because some people use that in the wrong way, we shouldn't let it rob us of the great truth that when we give, God is always faithful to us in supplying our needs. Now, the book of Proverbs teaches that. Proverbs teaches us in Proverbs 3, 9, and 10, that when we honor the Lord with our possessions and the first fruits of all of our increase, our barns will be filled with plenty and our vats will overflow with new wine. That's the book of Proverbs. And here's a little more metaphorical approach to it from Proverbs 11, 24. Listen to this. "There is one who scatters and increases more, and there is one who withholds more than is right, and it leads to poverty." Did you get that? The proverb says there's someone who takes what he has and he gives it away and he has more. And there's someone else who takes what he has and hoards it and he becomes poor. The principles of the economy of God almost stand on the head of the things which we've learned in our own personal economy, that you keep what you have. The Bible says that when you scatter it, it increases. Listen again to the book of Proverbs. Proverbs 13:7, "There is one who makes himself rich, yet has nothing. And there is one who makes himself poor and has great riches." You say, that's double talk. That doesn't make any sense. Oh, yes, it makes a lot of sense in the economy of God. That when you take what God gives you and you give it away, you open the door for God to give back to you more than you could ever have given. We have talked about this often when we teach stewardship, that when you have an open hand, that means God can take from your hand whatever he wants. But he can also put back into your hand whatever he wants.
When you take

what God has given you and you close your hand around it, you may be able to hold on to what you have, but God can't get anything else in there, you see? And all you have is what you have, and you become poor in relationship to those who scatter what they have in the manner of giving. Luke 6:38 says, "Give and it shall be given to you. Good measure, pressed down, shaken together, running over, will be put into your bosom. For with the same measure that you use, it will be measured back to you." Now that's in the Word of God. I didn't say that. And that is not some prosperity gospel teacher saying that. That's the Lord Jesus. If you have a red letter edition of the Bible, that's in red. Jesus said that. Jesus said, "Give and it shall be given to you." He has promised that he will bless us when we take that which he's entrusted to us and we make it available to the kingdom's work for whatever he chooses. And the New Testament says that when we do it sparingly, we get a sparing result. And when we do it with abundance and bountifully, we get a bountiful result. So God teaches us that he wants to supply our needs. In Philippians chapter 4, verse 19, which is connected to a passage on giving, says, "My God shall supply all your need according to his riches in glory by Christ Jesus." Listen carefully. It doesn't say, "My God shall supply all your greed." It says, "My God shall supply all your need." I've never met anyone who faithfully took the principles of God with regard to the giving of our monies and followed them and came back and said, "That was the worst decision I ever made. God has totally forgotten me. My life is impoverished." But I have met hundreds of people who've said, "That was the most important decision I made apart from my salvation, to put God first in finances and in my life." I ran across a bit of poetry reminding us of the provision of God, and it struck a chord in my heart. Listen carefully. "Though troubles assail and dangers affright, though friends shall all fail and foes all unite, yet one thing secures us, whatever betide, the scripture assures us, the Lord will provide." When I come to that phrase in the rest of these, you say that word with me, will you? "The birds without barn or storehouse are fed. From them let us learn to trust for our bread. His saints what is fitting shall not be denied, so long as it's written, the Lord will provide. We may like the ships by tempest be tossed on perilous deeps, but cannot be lost. Though Satan enrages the wind and the tide, the promise engages, the Lord will provide. His call we obey, like Abram of old, not knowing our way, but faith makes us bold. And though we are strangers, we have a good guide, and trust in all dangers, the Lord will provide. When Satan appears to stop up our path and fills us with fears, we triumph by faith. He cannot take from us, though oft he has tried, this heart-cheering promise, the Lord will provide. He tells us we're weak, our hope is in vain, the good that we seek we will never obtain, but when such suggestions our spirits have plied, this answers all questions, the Lord will provide. No strength of our own or goodness we claim, yet since we have known the Savior's great name, in this our strong tower for safety we hide, the Lord is our power, the Lord will provide. When life sinks apace and death is in view, this word of his grace shall comfort us through, no fearing or doubting, with Christ on our side, we hope to die shouting, the Lord will provide." How many of you know the Lord will provide? Amen? And when you read the word of God, whether it's in the book of Proverbs or in the book of Deuteronomy or in the book of 1 Corinthians or any of the books of the Bible, sooner or later you get to this principle. And it's not something you make up, it's something you find there. And it's a wonderful principle that you should never lose sight of. Now, let me tell you what maybe the most important verses in Proverbs about wealth are and where they are and how you should use these. Somebody say, "Well, you know, Pastor, I don't know. What should I do now? Should I try to do better?" Absolutely. Should you work hard? Sure. Should you try to move forward? Yes. But here's a prayer for you to pray. It's Proverbs chapter 30, verses 7 through 9. "Two things I request of you, deprive me not before I die. Remove falsehood and lies far from me. Give me neither poverty nor riches.
Feed me with the food allotted to me, lest I be

0: discharge it with joy. Some people don't have a great capacity. Some know in your own heart, if God should trust me with a great deal of money, I'm not sure I would be faithful with it as I am with what I have now. You should never pray for more than you can be faithful for. And God is always faithful. And you know what he likes to do? He likes to grow up his stewards. The Bible says if we're faithful over a few things, he will make us ruler over many. So as we prove our stewardship at one level, we can graduate to the next. I want to quit this discussion with a story by Eugene Peterson in Run with the Horses. He writes about seeing a family of birds teaching the young to fly. Three young swallows were perched on a dead branch that stretched out over a lake. And the one adult swallow got alongside the chicks and started shoving them out toward the end of the branch. Pushing, pushing, pushing. And at the end, one of the birds fell off. Somewhere between the branch and the water, 4 feet below, the wings started working and the fledgling was off on his own. And then the second one was at the end of the branch. And the third was not to be bullied. At the last possible moment, his grip on the branch loosened just enough so that he swung downward, then tightened again, bulldog tenacious. And the parent bird was without any sentiment. He pecked at the desperately clinging talons until it was more painful for the poor chick to hang on than risk the insecurities of flying. The grip was released and the inexperienced wings began pumping. And the mature swallow knew what the chick did not, that it would fly, that there was no danger in making it do what it was perfectly designed to do. Birds have feet and birds can walk. Birds have talons and they can grasp a branch securely. They can walk and they can cling, but flying is their characteristic action. And not until they fly are they living at their best, gracefully and beautifully. And giving is what we do best. It is the air into which we were born. It is the action that was designed into us before our very birth. Some of us try desperately to hold on to ourselves, to live for ourselves, and we look so bedraggled and pathetic doing it, hanging on to the dead branch of a bank account for dear life, afraid to risk ourselves on the untried wings of giving. We don't think we can live generously because we've never tried. But the sooner we start, the better, for we are going to have to give up our lives finally, and the longer we wait, the less time we have for the soaring and the swooping life of grace. And I tell you that when a person knows what it's like to be at the end of the branch and let go, and into the gracious arms of the Lord who helps us and supports us and provides for us because we've learned how to give, even beyond that which makes sense to us, then we've really learned what life is all about. How many of you know that the great gift was God giving his gift to us? How do we know how to give? For God so loved the world that he gave his only begotten son. And because he has shown us. Now let me ask you a question. Was that an easy gift? No, it was the most costly gift he could have given. Was it sacrificial? Absolutely. Was there anything that he left ungiven when he gave his son? No, he gave us it all. And he is our standard. Because he has given to us, we have been enriched. Now, what shall we do? Let us prove in our own stewardship that we have learned God's basic lesson, that whatever you give, God multiplies it back to you in ways you cannot even imagine. And the book of Proverbs teaches this wonderful lesson.
1: And I want to tell you something. I am a testimony to that fact. I learned this lesson early on in my Christian life and began to practice it, and have been doing so every time, ever since we got married. We've never walked away from that. We've asked God to help us grow in our ability to do it. And we are testimonies to the fact that God never allows his children to outgive him. He is always ahead of us, making a way and showing us the joy of being gracious and generous in that which he's entrusted to us. By the way, friends, we don't own any of this. We're just stewards. We manage this for the Lord. And when he sees we're good managers, he gives us more to manage. And that's just the way it works. And I hope you've discovered that. When we get together next time, we're going to talk about powering up your future. Proverbs for planning. Another interesting subject in the book of Proverbs. We hope you'll join us next time right here on this good station. I'm

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1: Stretching the truth is like stretching a rubber band. If you stretch the truth, it's likely to snap back and hurt you. Even if we stretch the truth just a little by exaggerating, we get hurt. But if we stretch the truth too far and actually tell a lie, that can be painful indeed. An Old Testament proverb says, "A false witness will not go unpunished, and he who speaks lies will not escape." All the more reason to take the advice of the book of James and be slow to speak, to make sure we're telling the truth and nothing but the truth. This is David Jeremiah, encouraging you to get on the road to new life. Discover how God

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4: I feel like this is becoming my life message, and it started in my early 20s when I was in Nepal and had to say goodbye to my three-day-old baby born with hydrocephalus. She needed help in the Western Hemisphere, and they couldn't provide for her there in Nepal. My husband brought my daughter back when she was 3 days old, but the airlines refused to let me travel. So I said goodbye to my baby, not knowing whether I'd see her alive again or not. And at that point, crying out to God, he ministered to me through that song, Great is Thy Faithfulness. That's what he brought to my mind. He wasn't promising me that in the midst of the chaos, everything was going to be okay. But he was promising that he would be faithful no matter what the circumstances look like.
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6: Tonight, a few clouds with a low of 11. Tomorrow, sunny with a high of 24. And on Friday, a mix of sun and cloud and a high of 25. A look at your current temperatures and 7-day forecast is available on the Janie King weather page at chvnradio.com or on the CHVN Radio app.
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7: Unrelenting heat waves and drought have plagued nearly every country in Europe this summer. The record temperatures have led to thousands of heat-related deaths, but the wider impact may be just around the corner when harvest time begins.

0: Experts say parts of France, Germany, and Italy may yield 10% below their five-year average, and many blame El Nino for these conditions. European Commissioner for Agriculture and Food, Christoph Hansen, said, quote, "These events are a reminder that we must prepare for a future in which extreme weather becomes more frequent." Now, as far as weather goes, of course, we don't truly know what lies ahead, but preparing for the future is wise. And our God has revealed something about that, namely that everyone will stand before his judgment, and there is only one way to prepare: to come to Christ by faith and be born again. Welcome to Haven Today. I'm David Wolin, sharing the great story that's all about Jesus. We're in a series called Born Again, the message of the Great Awakening. Today, we'll give our attention to two of the greatest lessons from the greatest global revival since the days of the early church. And the first lesson is, in the words of Jonathan Edwards, the necessity of the new birth. And I believe the Western church today needs to give renewed attention to this. And the second is a warning. Among the leaders of the Great Awakening, there was a weed, a bitter root, which was allowed to grow amid the Lord's harvest. It was damaging to their gospel witness then, as it could be for ours today, if we fail to learn from it. Now, there is so much to learn, and this is why we've given extra attention to a recent film telling the story of George Whitefield, who proclaimed the gospel to millions.
1: The Father of lights says in his word, "For you who honor my name, the Sun of Righteousness will rise with healing in its wings." My friends, do you want to be free? Liberty is found in him alone. Do you want to live? He alone gives eternal life. Because of the tender mercy of our God, the rising sun will come to us from heaven to shine on those living in darkness. I beseech you, do not reject so great a gift. A great awakening has come. Arise, O sleeper! Awaken!

The film is called A Great Awakening. It's on DVD, and at Haven this week, it's our way of saying thank you for your gift of ministry support. 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And now we'll get started with a testimony of faith set to music. Here's Davy Flowers.

the voice of Davey Flowers and Oh But God. This is Haven Today. I'm David Wolin, and today I'd like to begin with a question. What do all unbelievers have in common that prevents them from seeing the kingdom of God? What is it that changes when that person comes to God in repentance and faith and accepts the free gift of salvation in Jesus Christ? Now, biblically, there is an answer, but relationally, when you get into the messy details of someone else's life, and every person has a unique background and set of experiences and fears and desires, hurts, temptations, proclivities, temperament, all of that stuff, right? When you engage a person in light of all of these things, the question about what is needed for that person to come to Christ, it can tend to be a little murky, a little messy, and that's because we are messy. But let's consider a few case studies here, and hopefully it will start to become clear. So, first case study. I was involved in an evangelism ministry years ago, and I recall this story. There was a man who had been coming to Bible study as a seeker, and he was asking spiritual questions. And it took quite a number of meetings for him to build up a sufficient level of trust until finally the day came when he opened up about his past. And he told about the day when, as his mother was dying from cancer, as he was a little boy, a Catholic priest had come to his house and visited with his mother, and then leaving his mother.

His bedroom, he passed by and knelt down next to him and said, pointing up to the crucifix on the wall, "Son, you'd better be praying to him." And he pointed to Christ on the cross and he said, "You'd better be praying to him if your mother is going to live." And when the day came that his mother died, that was the day he stopped praying. For this man, this moment was a deep, deep hurt. And it was a spiritual obstacle all his life. It was something he needed to bring before God and reconcile. Now, if he were able to do that, would it be enough? Would he then be reconciled to God and be a Christian? That's one example. Let's take another. The intellectual skeptic. Someone who has perhaps an Ivy League education, very smart, very sharp, and taught not simply to doubt, but to discount the truth claims of Scripture and religion in general, including the existence of God. Now, what is needed for this person to be saved? Can this person be reasoned into the kingdom of God through apologetic arguments? Or to put it more bluntly, if every single one of the objections to the gospel were answered convincingly, would that do it? Would this person be a Christian? Or let's take one more. Let's consider a person who has little to no knowledge of the Bible. Maybe they've never even heard the name of Jesus. And in some parts of the world, this is still true today. There are still unreached people groups. And so this person does not know what the Bible says about sin, the holiness of God, how the Son of God entered our world to suffer and die for the lost. Now, what is this person's biggest problem? What is the great impediment between them and salvation? Well, it seems obvious, right? They need to hear the gospel. And Paul speaks to this in Romans 10 about those who have never heard. He says, "How then will they call on him in whom they have not believed? And how are they to believe in him of whom they have never heard?" So does that person need to hear? Yes. Does that person need to gain understanding? Yes. But will hearing and understanding the scriptures save that person? Well, on that point, consider this. Today, there are countless secular scholars with a profound knowledge of scripture, even in the original language, and with expert knowledge of the historic doctrines of Christianity. And yet, their knowledge, which greatly surpasses most Christian believers, is insufficient. So there are three examples here: someone with deep spiritual wounds, another with intellectual objections, and another with no knowledge of scripture at all. Now, an effective evangelist would both notice and compassionately engage each of these unique concerns individually in the course of sharing the gospel, and yet all three of these people do, in fact, share the same problem, and it is a different problem than what we've heard so far. Unless they respond to the good news of the gospel by faith, they will not be born again. No one who believes is not born again, and no one who is born again does not believe. They are inseparably joined, and that's true according to the witness of Scripture. And so today, we're going to tackle the question of why it is that we need to be born again and what it is that actually changes when a person is born again. And for that, we'll turn to Ephesians chapter 2, starting in verse 1. And the first four words state this plainly. Paul is writing to believers in Ephesus, reminding them of where they once were before they came to Christ. He writes, "And you

0: the great story here on Haven Today. For your walk with Jesus, I'm David Wolin with Haven Today, inviting you to anchor your day in God's Word. Thirst is a gift. Without water, our bodies would die. So when we're thirsty, it's like a warning light telling us, hydrate now. Well, in the same way, spiritual thirst is a gift, but it's more easily ignored. You might tell yourself you have no time to read your Bible or to make time for church. But the longer that kind of thing goes on, the soul becomes thirsty. Like it says in Psalm 42, as a deer pants for flowing streams, so pants my soul for you, O God. My soul thirsts for God. What about you? Are you thirsty? If not, maybe ask the Lord today to let you feel your thirst. That would be a wonderful gift. Get more encouragement for your walk with Jesus. 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
6: Tonight, a few clouds with a low of 11. Tomorrow, sunny with a high of 24. And on Friday, a mix of sun and cloud and a high of 25. A look at your current temperatures and 7-day forecast is available on the Janie King weather page at chvnradio.com or on the CHVN Radio app.
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1: In Acts chapter 27 and verse 23, the Apostle Paul was on a storm-tossed ship in the midst of the Mediterranean, but he had confidence. He knew to whom he belonged, and he spoke to the others of the God to whom I belong. Wonderful to know that we belong to him. Heidi Taves comes now to sing, "Now I Belong to Him."

The Bible has the answer. You have provided the questions, and we search God's holy word, the Bible, in order to find the answers. Question number one, what is the proper use of Philippians chapter 4, verse 13? And the questioner goes on to say, does that mean that I would be able to perform brain surgery even if my hands, as they are very unsteady? That verse, the Apostle Paul declares, I can do all things through him who strengthens me. And the questioner asks, is there not ample room for abuse and misinterpretation of this verse? Indeed, there is a very great amount of room for misinterpretation. And even as we come to other passages of Scripture, we must consider the context. The Apostle Paul is in a Roman jail as he writes to the Philippians, and he writes of great joy, and he speaks to them out of that experience. And so we say there's something going on here, and there is underpinning and underlining message. The message of the gospel was being challenged even as Paul was in prison, and Paul himself was wondering about his future. He begins the epistle in chapter 1 in verses 5 and 6 saying, in view of your participation in the gospel from the first day until now, and he says, I am confident of this very thing, that he who began a good work in you will perfect it until the day of Jesus Christ. And Paul here is setting the tone. He is speaking about spiritual matters. He is not speaking about particular skills that we may have. He is speaking of things which are of the greatest eternal value. And there is precious few passages of Scripture in the Bible that I have underlined in my copy of the Scriptures, but Proverbs chapter 16 and verse 32 is one of the very few. It reads, he who is slow to anger is better than the mighty, and he who rules his spirit than he who captures a city. It's not the external things that this

world imagines being an astronaut, being a brain surgeon. Those are not the great things of this world. It is the one who has understood their need, who has come to Christ, and who is growing in Him. And this is what the Apostle Paul speaks of in Philippians chapter 4 and verse 1. As we enter into this very immediate context of what is being spoken of here, Paul says, he speaks about whom I long to see, my joy and my crown, stand firm in the Lord. And then in verse 4, he says, rejoice in the Lord always. So I can do all things through Christ. Here, let me share with you things that are even more difficult than the great accomplishments that this world clamors for and that this world exults in. The Apostle Paul, there in his Roman prison cell, he could rejoice in the Lord always and bid others to do the same. In verse 5, he could speak about a gentle spirit, not a vengeful spirit, not a one that is clamoring to get out of there, but one that was gentle. In verse 6, he talks about be anxious for nothing. The Apostle Paul demonstrates that to us in the tone of his letter. In verse 7, he speaks of the peace of God which surpasses all comprehension, guarding our hearts and our minds in Christ Jesus. Later on, he would speak in verse 11, I know how to be content in whatever circumstances I am. Those things are especially difficult for any man or any woman. And here the Apostle Paul, when he writes in verse 13, I can do all things through him who strengthens me. This is what he is speaking about. The things pertaining to the heart, the things pertaining to the inner man, the things that they don't come from us, they come from God at work in our hearts. Question number 2. I was raised in a very legalistic church environment and struggle with many things I see in churches and Christians doing today. Is nothing to be considered worldly anymore? I have 4 points that I would want to bring forth in response to this inquiry. First of all, it's very difficult or nigh impossible for me to make specific remarks regarding your estimate of worldly. I may agree with you or disagree with you very sharply. And so not knowing the specifics, not entering into a dialogue here, it is very difficult. Number 2, I would want to remind you as you talk about Christians, about churches, who is a Christ follower? Who is a Christian? Jesus in Matthew chapter 7 and verse 21 said, the one who does the will of my Father who is in heaven, not those who claim to be believers, not those who claim to bear the name of Christ, not those who have the name church outside of their building, those who do the will of my Father, which is declared here in God's holy word. And Jesus, he also declared in Matthew chapter 7, you will know them by their fruits, by the outcome, by the living of their life. Number 3, I want to take you to 1 John chapter 2 and verses 15, 16, and 17. Does worldliness, or is there anything which is worldly in our day today? Yes, indeed, indeed. And the Apostle John, who undoubtedly was the last living survivor of the disciples of Jesus, he, in 1 John chapter 2, verse 15, says, do not love the world, nor the things in the world. And he says, if anyone loves the world, the love of the Father is not in him. For all that is in the world, the lust of the flesh and the lust of the eyes and the boastful pride of life, is not from the Father, but is from the world. The world is passing away. Finally, the Corinthian church
was the most worldly church of the first century Mediterranean world.

world. Corinth was unspeakably vile. And when the Apostle Paul, through his two long letters to the believers in Corinth, he sought to rein in their tendencies toward worldliness and bringing it into the church, into the body of Christ. But I would want you to read through the two letters that Paul wrote to the church in Corinth and see that Paul does not work from the outer to the inner. He works on the inner man. By the Spirit of God, he calls these men and women through the inner man to come and to live as they ought to in public demonstration. He knows that if the heart is right, the actions will naturally follow, but if the heart isn't right, no amount of legalism will be able to stem the flood. And when I hear the word stemming the flood, I think of Isaac Watts 300 years ago writing, "Am I a soldier of the cross? Are there no foes for me to face? Must I not stem the flood? Is this vile world a friend to grace to help me on to God?" No, it is most certainly not. And any believer who is going the way of worldliness is going the wrong way. But equally, a legalistic church who has countless do's and don'ts, and they have all the laws that you could possibly imagine, that is not the right way either. Thank you for these questions. If you have a question, send it to us. Our mailing address is Faith to Live By, Box 426, Winnipeg, Manitoba, R3C2H6. Matt Bowring now comes singing "Blessed Be the Lord God Almighty," and that is followed by Heidi, Dorothy, and Jan as they sing "Have You Any Room for Jesus?"

I'm Jim Barber, and I am so pleased to tell you of Praise to the Lord, a brand new recording of 13 gospel songs by the Faith to Live By musicians. Included in this set of 13 songs are well-known favorites, such as A New Name in Glory, His Eye is on the Sparrow, Oh, Worship the King, Take the Name of Jesus with You, Wonderful Grace of Jesus, and of course the title song, Praise to the Lord the Almighty, as well as seven other songs of rich blessing. This new song collection is freely available in CD format, as well as downloadable audio files from our website, faithtoliveby.ca. 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On that same website, the 13 audio files for this set of songs, as well as many other previous recording projects, are available for free download. It is our prayer that all of these recordings will be a means of the Lord's blessing and encouragement far

In the middle of the Gospel of Luke chapter 9, we have the account of Jesus being transfigured. We read some 8 days after he had spoken the words previous to this passage, he takes along with him the inner three disciples, Peter, James, and John, up a high mountain, and there he prays. And while he is praying, something takes place that has not previously happened, at least within the eyes of the disciples. His appearance, the appearance of his face became different, and his clothes became white and gleaming. And two men were talking with him, the men Moses and Elijah, the great lawgiver of the Old Testament and also the prophet of fire, representing those two portions of the Old Testament. The Old Testament was speaking once again with power and was focusing its attention entirely upon the Lord Jesus Christ. And they were discussing together something of tremendous importance. What was it? It was that Jesus, in just a few days, would take his departure and he would accomplish something in Jerusalem. He would go to Calvary's cross, there to die for the sins of men and women as you and I. Now, Peter and his companions, they had fallen asleep, but when they suddenly were awoken, they saw what was taking place. And Peter was the one who spoke up and said, "Master, it's good to be here. Let's stay here. I'll build three tabernacles, one for you, one for Moses, one for Elijah," as though each of them were somehow equivalent and equal one to the other. You see, he was not realizing what he was saying. But while he was saying this, a cloud formed and began to overshadow them, and they were afraid as they entered the cloud. And a voice, as marvelous as everything had been to this point, there was a voice that spoke, and it was God the Father himself. "This is my Son, my chosen one. Listen to him." And when the voice had spoken, Jesus was found alone. Moses was gone. Elijah was gone. The voice had spoken, and it was the final statement. And they kept silent and reported to no one in those days any of the things that had taken place. Jesus, he was about to come to Jerusalem for the final time. And here was the Old Testament speaking and pointing the way. And Peter, as it said, he did not know what he was speaking. He thought that perhaps they were equal. Not so. And the Father clarified it. "This is my Son, my chosen one. Listen to him." Dear friend, are you ready to listen? Perhaps you've read various portions of the Scripture. Maybe you have memorized portions, but are you ready to listen? To attend to Jesus Christ and to see that the whole Bible focuses in on him. All of the Old Testament points forward to him. All of the New Testament points back to him and to his work. Would you come and would you surrender to him, and would you find life in him, both abundant and everlasting? And would you also know joy in serving him day by day? And let it all start today.

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5: Mark Herzlick is a Super Bowl champion, former NFL New York Giants player, and now the director of Team Freedom with International Justice Mission. While on a trip, he saw firsthand the impact IJM has on survivors of human trafficking.
6: I remember the first time I heard a survivor of slavery speak, you know, this is a slave. And the perspective that you get on life and humanity and also the redemption of God just is really... really, really cool moment. So watching them kind of experience that for the first time is definitely enlightening.
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8: Tonight, a few clouds with a low of 11. Tomorrow, sunny with a high of 24. And on Friday, a mix of sun and cloud and a high of 25. A look at your current temperatures and 7-day forecast is available on the Janie King weather page at chbnradio.com or on the CHBN Radio app.
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0: 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I would sit down beside them and say, hey, can you show me, you know, who you're chatting with? Or I'd pick a random follower on Instagram and say, how do you know this person, you know, in the real world? And of course, they could do that back to me as well. For me, my biggest advice to parents is having a relationship built with kids. So when the hard stuff happens, they come to us.
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Has anyone ever said something about you that simply wasn't true? Something unfair, unjust, maybe even cruel. And no matter how hard you tried to set the record straight, the words kept spreading like a slow poison you couldn't stop. If you've ever been falsely accused, you know there's a particular kind of pain that cuts deeper than almost anything else life throws at you. Today, on Insight for Living, Chuck Swindoll takes us deep into the book of Job, where a suffering man faced vicious accusations, but responded with grace.

There's no more treacherous enemy in the church than the tongue. The tongue. What we say often cuts far deeper than any sword, any knife. Scripture sometimes presents the tongue as a sword that thrusts its way into others' lives and brings hurt. We're not surprised to read that in the list of the Ten Commandments, one of them includes, "You shall not bear false witness against your neighbor." When God led Solomon to write the Proverbs, he included the seven things that he hates, among them a false witness that speaks lies. I can't speak for you. I can speak for a few whom I know, but for most of you, I have no idea what you are living with as it relates to someone else's tongue. But if you have been spoken against unfairly, unjustly, if you have been falsely accused, you understand real pain. Often you find yourself at a loss to know how to defend yourself. You try, but frequently false witnesses aren't there to listen. They're just busy talking and spreading the venom, which has a way of poisoning not only a few people, but can even poison a church. I heard a terrific story that I'll never forget. There was this young pastor who went to a church that had been split apart in so many ways, but especially by a loose tongue that had been allowed, and the church had pretty well reduced to just a bare survival. And this young man arrived and decided to open his Bible and just preach truth. And he did that. Slowly but surely, the church began to grow, and before long, it was in a growth spurt, and finally, it was bulging at the seams, and they went to multiple services, and it was obvious that they needed to build. Well, the new worship center was going to cost $1 million. And they didn't have a lot of money, though they certainly needed the building. It so happened that in this church were two brothers, and they were real rascals. They were just sort of sorry individuals. The problem is they were rich. One of them died

The surviving brother came to the pastor in his study one day and he said, "Here, I have something for you. It's a $1 million check to pay for the new building. But when you preach my brother's funeral, all I ask you to do is to tell people that he was a saint. That's all I'm asking you to do." Pastor thought for a moment and said, "Okay." Took the check, deposited it. Don't forget, that's part of the story. Funeral came in about 4 or 5 days, and pastor stood up, and coffin was here, and pastor begins to address the subject of the man who has died, and he says, "This man was a reprobate. He was unfaithful to his family. He was dishonest in his business. He was not a man that you could trust. He was part of the reason that this church could not get off the ground for a number of years. But compared to his brother, he was a saint." There are several ways to tell the truth, and he chose that way. I was surprised to find how often false accusations appear through the scriptures. When you study the Bible, as many of us do, you often don't track certain subjects through it. It's always enlightening when you do. I found, for example, that a man as pure as Joseph, who had learned a new language and earned his way in Potiphar's house to a place of real responsibility as the man over all of Potiphar's belongings, Joseph, at the height of his career, was falsely accused of rape by Potiphar's wife and wound up in jail. How unfair. Moses, who was faithful even at the age of 80 to obey God's call and to take the call from the burning bush back to Egypt and deliver the people from bondage. And in the middle of the wilderness, the people he had delivered turned on him and falsely accused him of bringing them into the wilderness to die. How unfair. David, after killing the giant and truly showing himself a man of courage and integrity, is falsely accused of trying to dethrone Saul by Saul himself. And David is on the run for a dozen or more years, falsely accused of something that was not at all true. Nehemiah, who builds the wall around broken Jerusalem, and God uses him to incite the people to work. And after the wall is almost finished, the word is spread around by his enemies that really Nehemiah has an ulterior motive. He's building the wall so that he can get behind the wall and become the new king of the Jews. Something that was not true at all. How unfair for that to be said of Nehemiah. Peter and John were accused of preaching of a false Christ, and it was a false accusation, and they were beaten for it. Paul accused of being a phony convert. The apostles wouldn't even let him in their circle because they were convinced that he was not genuinely born again. And then accused of causing a dissension among all the Jews around the whole world. How exaggerated can you get? Accused by Festus, the governor, of being insane because of his much learning. How false that accusation was. Few men ever who believed in the Lord Jesus more brilliant than Paul. And then who could ever overlook Jesus, a man of sorrows and acquainted with grief and many false accusations. I don't know if you've stopped to think about it, but from his earliest years, he was accused of being of illegitimate birth. They had words for it then too. And accused of being an evildoer. Accused of being a drunkard because he spent time with sinners. Accused of being demon-possessed and satanic in origin as he healed people. Accused of breaking the Sabbath. In fact, he went to the cross falsely accused of being guilty of tyranny, of

leading the people against the Roman ruler, Caesar. Not guilty of any of it. We're not surprised when he preaches his great Sermon on the Mount that he includes words like this: "Blessed are you when people insult you and falsely say all kinds of evil against you, for your reward in heaven is great." I don't know where you are, as I said earlier, but if you are being falsely accused, there's your promise. Your reward will be great. Your reward someday will be great. But let me add, your misery for now will be enormous. You will find that frequently you are unable to sufficiently defend yourself. A mind made up is a hard thing to persuade. And people who are false accusers are awfully persuasive. Before I go any further, let me just add here, be awfully careful about what you say of other people. Be awfully careful, especially if it's negative. I was reading one of my favorite authors this week, and he said that he has a friend who prays every day, "Lord, help me not add to anyone else's burdens." Not a good prayer. "Help me not make life harder for anyone else." Well, we shouldn't be surprised in the middle of our study on Job. And isn't this getting to be fun? Here we are in the middle of Job, and we've come to false accusations. I mean, what else is there? The guy's lost everything: home, ranch, cattle, the ability to earn a living, all 10 children. He's sitting in the garbage dump of the land of Uz, and he is with shaved head and losing his appetite, raging with a fever, covered with sores. And along come these three clowns that left for the purpose of comforting him. But a week after staring at him and not believing their eyes, they decided nobody who suffers like this can be anything but wicked. So every one of them has the same thesis. Sin leads to suffering. Suffering proves sinfulness. You are suffering a lot. It means you are one wicked man. You are one bad dude. If you weren't, you wouldn't be suffering like this. By the way, there are some people who still have that same idea. Maybe not that severe or brash, but they think that. They think everybody ought to be well, that it's God's will that everybody be well, that every sickness be healed. That's why they line up in healing lines. That's part of the reason that they follow people who claim to be healers, because your sickness need not be. And I'm here to say that there are times sickness is so clearly sent from God and permitted by Him, it almost takes my breath away. We are not all promised healing. Please do not live a disillusioned life thinking if you pray hard enough, or if you give enough money, or if you are sincere enough, then your loved one is going to get well. Your loved one will get well by the sovereign grace of God, or your loved one may die by the sovereign plan of God. Suffering does not mean sinfulness. Well, I wish Zophar were here to hear this message. He's the man we're having to endure for the 20th chapter here in the book of Job. He is not a happy camper. Okay? This is in the dialogue section of the book, Act 2, Scene 3. Eliphaz has spoken, Bildad has spoken, then Zophar spoke. That's Act 1. Scene 1 of Act 2, Eliphaz speaks and Bildad speaks, and now we're to Zophar again. It's kind of like a tag team match, 3 against 1. And one is very sick. And the longer he's with these three men, the sicker he gets. Zophar says, verse 2, he is disquieted. Verse 2, last word, he is agitated. Verse 3, he is insulted. Now, I don't find anything that's disquieting, agitating, or insulting by what Job has said, except he disagrees with him.
By the way, that is, I've got a lot of by the ways this morning, don't I? I'm going to put it another way. On the other hand, people who have a message to deliver but they don't want to learn are often disquieted, agitated, and insulted when you stand against them. They don't want to hear, they want to tell. They don't want to learn, they want to instruct and usually lecture. So far has three things he wants to say to Job, and he says them in an exaggerated manner. Number one, the wicked do not live long, verses 4 to 11. The wicked don't live long. Second, the pleasures of the wicked are temporal. The pleasures of wickedness are temporal, 12 to 19, and then the last, 20 to 29, God's judgment always falls hard on the wicked. There's only one problem with those three points. They're all wrong when you take them as Zophar says them. You see, understand the way Zophar is delivering his talk. He's coloring by the numbers, his numbers. And everything is a very clear distinction. Everything is very simplistically stated so that Zophar would add always to his comments. The wicked don't live long. And he says this in 4 through 11. The pleasures of wickedness are temporary, 12 to 19. God's judgment always falls hard on the wicked, 20 to 29. That's not necessarily true, as Job is going to point out. But just a few minutes. Let's kind of work our way through this vomit. Look at verse 4. Do you know this from of old, from the establishment of man on earth, that the triumphing of the wicked is short? The joy of the

Lord. Do you know this from of old, from the establishment of man on earth, that the triumphing of the wicked is short? The joy of the godless is momentary. I want you to think, by the way, men and women, I don't want you to just say, because it's in there, I'm going to believe it. Job doesn't do that. This is Zophar's opinion. And he's been waiting his turn to set Job straight. He sees Job as wicked, and he is here to tell him that he's not going to live very long. In fact, he says, verse 7, he perishes forever like his refuse. Those who have seen him will realize quickly he's gone. Where is he? They will ask. He flies away like a dream. They can't find him. Like a vision in the night, he is chased away. It's gone. That's the way it is sometime at night. I said to Cynthia this morning, I dreamed all night, and I cannot tell you what I dreamed. She said, isn't that good? And I said, it is. It is. The problem is you often remember your dreams, and they're really wild. I mean, they'd make Picasso look like first grade. I mean, you've got ears on a nose, and you've got people flying. And so I dreamed all night, and they're all gone. Whoosh! And she's right. I'm glad. I don't even remember them. They're wild. He's saying your life is like that. It's twisted up. It's strange. It's weird. And poof, you're gone. People can't find you because you're wicked. You're going to die soon. Verse 11 closes, it lies down with him in the dust. That youthful vigor is gone. Now, he's not talking about natural causes. He's talking about God's judgment. Because you've lived like you've lived, because you've kept the secrets from us, and because we all thought you were righteous, but you're so sick, it's obvious that you're suffering. It's obvious that you're sinful, and you're going to die. Well, that's a nice hospital visit, isn't it? You're standing there by a guy that's just miserable, and you're there to say you're going to die sooner than you think. Look at verses 12 to 19. The pleasures of wickedness are very temporal. Evil is sweet in his mouth. He hides it under his tongue. Though he desires it and will not let it go, holds it in his mouth. And then he uses the analogy of food and of eating. Food in his stomach is changed to the venom of cobras within him. He swallows riches but will vomit them up. God will expel them from his belly. He sucks the poison of cobras. The viper's tongue slays him. He cannot swallow this food, verse 18. And look at the accusation in verse 19. He is really meaning Job. He has oppressed and forsaken the poor. He has seized a house which he has not built. He decides to throw that in for extra measure. He's looking at down his nose at Job because of his wealth. That must be one of the secrets you've kept. You've oppressed the poor, and you've pushed people out of their houses, and you've taken advantage of them. Your pleasures are over. Your wickedness has caught up with you. I mean, how severe a tongue is this? And God's judgment falls hard. 20 through 29. 26 says, complete darkness is held in reserve, and unfanned fire will devour him. It will consume the survivor in his tent. Heavens will reveal his iniquity. The earth will rise up against him. Verse 29, this is the wicked man's portion. You could put Job's name there. That's who Zophar has in mind. This is your portion, Job, from God, even the heritage decreed to you by God. Well, these are the final words of Zophar. One of my commentators that I checked said, this is the last time we hear from Zophar, and we will not miss him. Well, that's a pretty good way to put it. Some people, the best thing they do is leave when they've made your life so miserable. They're gone, and you go, good riddance. It's the way we feel about Zophar. All of this is not ancient history. This kind of stuff goes on. I don't have any one of you in mind. If I did, I'd talk to you personally rather than say it publicly. But some of you have awfully sharp tongues. You say things and you couch them in words that sound as nice as Zophar. I mean, this is poetry. This is tough Hebrew, this Hebrew poetry of chapter 20. It sounds even religious at times. Well, we should pray for so-and-so. And then you dump this
garbage.

that's not really founded. You don't know it to be true. But evil report is always more interesting than a good report. That's why the news is full of it. That's why the skies are always partly cloudy, not for the most part clear. They never say that. It's always, well, there's a cloud coming. It should be here by a month and a half from now. It's coming from the west. Bad hurricane out there. Oh, really? And we're on the edge of our seat. We're on tiptoes listening to bad news about somebody. You need to learn to say, by the way, how do you know that? Who told you? What's your source? Prove that to me. Challenge the people who come at you with their forked and sharp tongues that start spreading stuff that doesn't sound right. You've got a good brain. You've got sense. Job doesn't just take this on the chin. He says, wait a minute. Hold on here, eye pockets. I'm not going with you on this. This is not where we're going. I was reading this past week of a minister whose congregation refused to accept his message. True story. He wanted to lead the flock into the truth of the scripture. He wanted to preach the word. He wanted to stand for what was right. They didn't want to be led that way. So happened that his choir, with so many of their habitual ungodly practices, brought things to a head. And position became so unbearable for him, he invited the choir to resign. The choir not

only resigned, I'm reading this, but persuaded the congregation to desist from taking part in the singing on the following Sunday. Okay, everybody, we're not going to sing. So the result was that whatever singing was done had to be done alone by this minister, while the other people stood around and enjoyed his embarrassment. The state of things continued for some time, and the minister was greatly depressed and perplexed at the turn the events had taken. He was at wit's end when God spoke in an unusual way to him. One day he was sitting alone on a bench in a park, and he saw a newspaper blow by, and he picked up a torn piece from the paper, and it bore a message which was exactly what he needed to read. It read, "No man is ever fully accepted until he has, first of all, been utterly rejected." He took that to heart. He needed nothing more. He had been utterly rejected for Christ's sake, and his recognition of the fact was the beginning of a most fruitful ministry. Though utterly rejected by man, he had been fully accepted by God. Let me tell you, Job is listening to what my mother used to call a lot of palaver, just a lot of lip banging from Zophar. He's talking, but it's nonsense. It isn't true, even though he says it poetically and beautifully and even convincingly. Job doesn't take it on the chin. Now, some of those that I checked said, no matter what, when false accusations are made, you just sit quietly and say nothing, and God will defend you. Well, sometime I'm sure that's appropriate. Not always. I kind of believe

There's a reason the story of Job has endured for thousands of years. His story is our story, and Chuck Swindoll helps us see ourselves in its pages. He titled his message, Responding Wisely When Falsely Accused. When false accusations come, and they will, the temptation is to either lash out in anger or go completely silent and hope it all just goes away. Job shows us there's a wiser path. Here at Inside for Living, we understand that you may come to this daily program carrying burdens that weigh you down. In fact, maybe you're the recipient of false accusations yourself. You're hurt, you're angry, and you can't seem to rise above it all. Well, all of us at Insight for Living care deeply about you. 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Finally, I'm excited to give you a heads up on something special that's coming this fall. 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The title is Awakened by Grace. Stay tuned for more details. Have you ever been falsely accused? I'm Bill Meyer. Chuck Swindoll explains how to respond wisely when someone turns against you. Friday on Insight for Living.

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1: LA to San Francisco in less than 3 hours. No, not by airplane, but on California's future high-speed train. It was promised by 2020, but the bullet train is years behind schedule and has yet to lay a single track.

0: the bullet train was divisive from the start. In 2008, the ballot measure narrowly passed. The controversy only deepened as the price tag skyrocketed, and now, according to a poll conducted last year, nearly two-thirds of Californians say they want the project to continue, but more than half doubt it will be completed as planned. That's the nature of the plans we make as human beings, but with God, it's different. His plans will be accomplished. As Ephesians assures us, he has made known to us the mystery of his will, according to his purpose, which he set forth in Christ as a plan for the fullness of time to unite all things in Christ. Welcome to Haven Today. I'm David Wolin, sharing the great story that's all about Jesus. Today, we're continuing in a series called Born Again, the Message of the Great Awakening. We're diving into what God's Word says about what it means to be born again and to live out that new reality. For too long, in our modern era, too many Christians have been content with only a surface-level understanding. For the world outside, born again is a label used to describe, again from the world's point of view, a certain type of Christian. But biblically, born again is synonymous and inseparable with what it means to be a Christian. The implications for living the Christian life are profound. During the Great Awakening, this was at the central core of the evangelistic message by which hundreds of thousands of people came to Christ. It's a true story, and I love how the recent film, A Great Awakening, stayed true to that core message of the gospel.
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4: 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And now let's get started with Shane and Shane pointing our hearts to Christ.

That was Shane and Shane with Living Water. This is Haven Today. I'm David Wolin. In the book of Ecclesiastes, Solomon says something surprising and unexpected. He says it is better to go to the house of mourning than to go to the house of feasting. Now, why does he say that? Who would rather go to a funeral than a party? Who would rather be crying than laughing? But listen again. The wise teacher does not say it is more fun, but it is better. And why is that? Why is it better to show up at a funeral than a party? And the wise teacher says, for this is the end of all mankind, and the living will lay it to heart. And of course, he's right. If you still draw breath, there is still time for you to be reconciled to God. And staring death in the face, that can be a wake-up call. But not always. In the day of the prophet Isaiah, God confronted Jerusalem, warning his wayward people that his judgment was coming. But his warning came in the form of an appeal for them to repent and to be reconciled to him. He offered them a path back into forgiveness and fellowship. But instead, they said, this is Isaiah 22, verse 13, "Let us eat and drink, for tomorrow we die." In other words, we'd rather die doing it our way, so we'll have a good time today and ignore what God said about tomorrow. Likewise, today, you can live your life as one big party. You can distract yourself endlessly from one thing to the next, and our modern world has more than enough distractions to fill our every waking moment. It is possible to largely avoid contemplating the reality of our own mortality. And many people do live like this.

moment, it is possible to largely avoid contemplating the reality of our own mortality. And many people do live like this. That's why it is better to go to the house of mourning than to go to the house of feasting, for this is the end of all mankind, and the living will lay it to heart. However, I do want to point this out. The truth of this statement does not mean God is a stick in the mud. Remember, he's the creator of laughter, the inventor of taste, the designer of sunsets, and the giver of every good and perfect gift. In the Old Testament, the great feasts of Israel, they were God's idea. And when the Lord Jesus was invited to a dinner party, if we judge by the reactions of those who attended, Jesus was the life of the party in a way that none of them had ever experienced before. And there is nothing wrong with a party. Smiling, laughing, eating, celebrating, enjoying God's good gifts. But there is such a thing as excess, and at some point the party is over. At some point on this side of heaven, all the parties are over. And what then? You see, there is a wisdom that you can only find in the house of mourning, and that wisdom is this: the day, and we need to grapple with that, not simply to make peace with death, but to make peace with God, because there is enmity between us and our Creator. Death itself is the result of our sinful rebellion, and sin is in all of us, that inward bent of our heart. And it's our sin that separates us from God. It must be dealt with. For the wages of sin is death, but the free gift of God is eternal life in Christ Jesus our Lord. And so, who is it who receives that free gift? I'll never forget the shock I felt in high school when one of my classmates suddenly died tragically. I remember most of the school turned out at his funeral, and I remember the words his mother spoke. Through her tears, first she thanked everyone for coming, and then she said, "No matter who you are, or where you come from, or what you believe, we are all children of God." Around me, people nodded their heads. I heard a few amens. The service moved on. To many there in that moment, in that house of mourning, those words, that idea that we are all children of God, it sounded comforting. It sounded true, but was it? Now, yes, we are all created in the image of God, but child of God is not the same thing. What does it mean to be a child of God? And is this innately true of all people? Are all people children of God? Well, here's what the Bible says about this. Speaking of Jesus Christ coming into this world, John chapter 1 tells us he came to his own, and his own people did not receive him. But to all who did receive him, who believed in his name, he gave the right to become children of God, who were born not of blood, nor of the will of the flesh, nor of the will of man, but of God. And this theme, this line of thought, is central to the Gospel of John. It also flows through the epistle of 1 John, and it's there that we hear the very same truth, but stated in reverse. So whereas the one who has received Christ and who has believed in his name is born again, here in 1 John 2, verse 23, it says, "No one who denies the Son has the Father." Let's bring it all together. The person who believes in the Son is born again. They are born of God and become a child of God. They therefore know God as Father. But the one who does not believe and denies the Son, they do not have God as Father. That person is not a child of God, or at least not yet, because while we still draw breath, there is still time. Now let's bring it back to the original question. According to God's word, are we all children of God? Clearly, no. It will all come down to what you believe about him. As John 3:18 tells us, whoever does not believe is condemned already, because he has not believed in the name of the only Son of God. And to Nicodemus, Jesus says, "Truly, truly, I say to you, unless one is born again, he cannot see the kingdom of God." So over the last couple of episodes here on Haven Today, we've been talking about what it means to be born again.
We've talked about why a person needs to be born again. And now I want us to focus on what it is to live born again as a child of God. So let's consider first, what happened to you and I the moment we believed? Turning to Romans chapter 8, verse 1, we read, "There is therefore now no condemnation for those who are in Christ Jesus." So, whereas before you or I came to faith, we were condemned in our sin, but now there is no condemnation to fear. And why is that? Well, we heard it at the end of verse 1. It's because it says, "You are in Christ." Verse 2, "For the law of the Spirit of life has set you free in Christ Jesus from the law of sin and death." Now, two things to point out here. First, the indwelling presence of the Holy Spirit. It is the Spirit who brings new life to the believer. As Jesus says to Nicodemus, "That which is born of the flesh is flesh, and that which is born of the Spirit is spirit." So to be born again is to be born of the Spirit, and the Holy Spirit now abides in the believer and gives life. It's like a new artery for a new heart, feeding the believer's

soul with a type of life that was not there before. That's why Paul here describes the Holy Spirit as the Spirit of life. And then secondly, also from verse 2, the life the Spirit brings to you, it's specifically the life of Christ. His life has become your life. That's why twice here in these first two verses, we see Paul saying we are in Christ. And this gets us to the most fundamental doctrine at the very center of the new birth, namely the believer's union with Christ. And on this, there is much to say, but I think perhaps the most helpful place to start would be the visual image, the metaphor that Jesus gives his disciples in John chapter 15. At this point, he and his disciples have already celebrated the Passover together, and what Jesus says here falls between the Last Supper and the Garden of Gethsemane. He's about to die, and he is very clear about what his death and resurrection will accomplish. He speaks of this profound reality through words that are likely familiar for many believers, but try now to listen to them again with fresh ears. Jesus is showing us what it means to be alive in Christ. He says, "I am the true vine, and my Father is the vine dresser. Every branch in me that does not bear fruit, he takes away, and every branch that does bear fruit, he prunes, that it may bear more fruit. Already you are clean because of the word that I have spoken to you," which means they are now forgiven sinners. But now what does it look like to move on from being justified to living that out, every one of them, with the life that Christ says he's going to give them? Jesus continues. He says, "Abide in me and I in you. As the branch cannot bear fruit by itself unless it abides in the vine, neither can you unless you abide in me. I am the vine, you are the branches. Whoever abides in me and I in him, he it is that bears much fruit. For apart from me, you can do nothing." This is a familiar passage, I hope. And yet, you have to admit, there is some mystery to this. In fact, in the old systematic theologies, you'll find this doctrine under the header mystical union. It's because this is an ongoing, miraculous work of God which happens in the soul of every believer, whereby the life of Christ flows into us. It's mysterious and it's amazing. It's utterly foundational and fundamental to the Christian life, and not only on this side of heaven, this is for eternity. It's true today, and it will be true always for we who are in Christ. Our fellowship with God, the vibrancy and joy and fruitfulness of our lives, it's dependent upon the indwelling Spirit of God who continuously unites us to the life of Christ. Now, let's stop and just consider a moment our physical bodies and how they work. So as parents, my wife and I can often be heard saying something like this to our children. "No, you can't have only pancakes for breakfast. You need some protein. You're going to need energy for your day." Or we might say, "Are you drinking enough water? It's possible the reason you're not feeling great is because you're dehydrated." These are just simple things we understand as adults about how our bodies work. And we learn to take care of our bodies based upon how they were designed by God to work. Well, Jesus is telling us here how the life of our innermost being was designed by God to work when we are born again. We function differently now. Jesus says, "I am the vine." Now, if you ever stop and take a look at an actual grapevine growing actual grapes, the implication of what this means is immediately apparent. The vine is the root that goes down into the ground. It's the source of life. It's firmly established, and all of the vines bearing fruit are directly attached to it. None of those branches possesses life of its own, and they never will. The life they have is a dependent life. They will have life only through a perpetual, ongoing, never separating relationship with the vine. And so it is for we who are in Christ. He has bound our life to his,
And he's done this in a wondrous, mysterious way. His life is coursing through us moment by moment through the indwelling Spirit of God, and it will remain this way into eternity to come. Let's listen again to verse 5 as Jesus makes this so clear. He says, "I am the vine. You are the branches. Whoever abides in me and I in him, he it is that bears much fruit. For apart from me, you can do nothing." And so, the born-again life of a Christian, the one who has become a child of God through the indwelling Spirit of God, is one of abiding. They must abide in Christ and Christ in them. His life becomes the foundational reality of their own, and it is this life from which we live day to day. This is why, over and over throughout the New Testament, Paul especially likes to say, we are in Christ. We are in Christ, and yet this is something we must also live out. Jesus makes this not just a description of something that's true, but makes it as a command which requires active obedience. And so, do you want a vibrant, born-again life in Christ, lived out day to day today with increasing fruitfulness? Well, if so, heed the words of Jesus here. We must abide in him.

0: The song is called Abide from Aaron Williams and Mission House. This is Haven Today. I'm David Wolin. There are many ways to describe our lives in Christ, and He is a haven. That's one of them. He's a refuge for us in the time of storm. And here on Haven, we proclaim that message daily thanks to friends like you. 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And as you do, be sure to request A Great Awakening on DVD. The phone number to call is 865-HAVEN, 865-HAVEN, or online, haventoday.org. Again, haventoday.org. I'm David Wolin. Won't you come back again next time? We'll be keeping it all about Jesus. It's The Great Story here on Haven Today. For your walk with Jesus, I'm David Wolin with Haven Today, inviting you to anchor your day in God's Word. There's a reason political candidates spend time in average-looking places talking with average people. All in front of the TV cameras, of course. Because though it may not be true, those candidates want voters to believe that they understand what their lives are really like. How very different Jesus is. Though He came from heaven, He was born into a poor family and spent most of His life working with His hands. Though fully God, He was fully man. Hebrews 4 says, "We do not have a high priest who is unable to empathize with our weaknesses, but we have one who has been tempted in every way, just as we are, yet He did not sin." Get more encouragement for your walk at haventoday.org.
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1: Good morning. It's 15 degrees in downtown Winnipeg. I'm Colleen Hood. An Indigenous-led concert series is coming to communities across southern Manitoba next month with the goal of building bridges between faith and culture. The Call of the Drum tour will feature Broken Walls, Island Breeze, and Joel and Howard Jolly. Roger Armbruster with Canada Awakening Ministry says the music can bring people together.
2: We are not here to do a performance. We are here to worship.
1: The free concerts begin in Portage la Prairie September 18th and will continue through September 24th. 29 monarch butterflies tagged in Manitoba are now facing a journey of thousands of kilometers to Mexico. The monarchs are carrying a solar-powered tracking device that can help researchers follow its movements. Laura Burns with Assiniboine Park Zoo says even if a butterfly does not complete the journey, its tracking data can help researchers understand where survival challenges occur.
3: Part of a nationwide effort to really understand where Canadian monarchs are going and what threats they might be facing.
1: The first butterfly that was released was named Eddie. You can track Eddie and the other monarch's journey on

0: on the Project Monarch app. Parents can also play an important role in helping their children adjust to university or college, according to a University of Manitoba psychology professor. With more, here's Sylvia St. Cyr.
1: Dr. Kristen Reynolds says parents should remain available, curious, and willing to listen, even when their child's experiences aren't what they expected. She encourages parents to focus less on grades and outcomes and more on what their children are learning and experiencing. Reynolds says simply reminding students that they are loved and supported can help them through stressful times.
0: And an 8-year-old golfer from Manitoba is up for Sports Illustrated Youth Athlete of the Year. Avery Mayer has been golfing since she was 4 after watching her dad. She says that she loves being on the course.
2: It feels really like I'm having fun and it's fun.
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1: Mainly sunny today with a high of 23 this afternoon, feeling more like 25, and a high UV index. Overnight tonight, dropping down to a low of 8 degrees. Tomorrow, sunny, then increasing clouds and a 30% chance of showers late in the afternoon, a high of 26, feeling more like 29. On Saturday, a mix of sun and cloud and a high of 25. 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

Jamie McDonald, ain't no way. Good morning. Happy Thursday, everyone. And welcome to the CHBN Morning Show with yours truly, Sylvia Saints here. It's August 27th with your first look of the day at 6.08 a.m. The temperature in downtown Winnipeg, currently it's 15 degrees. It's going to be mainly sunny today. A high of 23, feeling more like 25 in a high UV index. The hot spot in Manitoba currently is Victoria Beach at 17.4. The cold spot is Thompson at a chilly 3.4

0: 4 degrees. No, thank you. Coming up on today's show, we're going to have on Dr. Kristen Reynolds, who is a professor with the University of Manitoba, to talk about the hard transition of going from high school to university and the supports in place to help students, including what parents can do. Roger Armbruster of Canada Awakening Ministry will be on the show to talk about an Indigenous-led concert series coming to southern Manitoba. Also, do you like butterflies? Well, for the first time, a Manitoba group is tracking the monarch migration. And mind-blowing, an 8-year-old in St. Genevieve as a golfer is up for Youth Athlete of the Year. 8 years old. Also, speaking of Christian music, we've got new song, Bringing Hope, filled message to the Morden Corn and Apple Festival. That's starting tomorrow and going all weekend. So we've got that and so much more. Don't go anywhere.
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2: It is a quiet drive with no stalls or crashes to report. Just a few lane closures to keep in mind. Abenojimik and Abitoon River Road and St. Mary's Road. The eastbound curb lane will be closed for some construction there. Balmoral Street between Capel and Ellis Avenue. The southbound median lane and the northbound median lane will be closed for sewer work. And Portage Avenue between Arlington and Brunel Street. The westbound curb lane will be closed for electrical work. If you spot anything else, let us know. Give us a call or text us on the Shine Dental Talk and Text line at 1-877-951-CHVN.
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3: Mainly sunny today with a high of 23 this afternoon, feeling more like 25, and a high UV index. Overnight tonight, dropping down to a low of 8 degrees. Tomorrow, sunny, then increasing clouds and a 30% chance of showers late in the afternoon. A high of 26, feeling more like 29. On Saturday, a mix of sun and cloud and a high of 25. 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

Toby Mac. Nothing sweeter. Good morning. I'm Sylvia Saints here. While we are ending August, we're heading back into the school year very soon. And that means Domino's Classroom of the Month will be going again. Once your kids get into the routine of things, if they're in elementary school, make sure to nominate them. But guess what today is? Danny's Barbecue and Smokehouse Lunch Break. I'm going to be delivering that later on this morning. Very exciting. We'll be talking about that more as we go. Right now, the slower I go, all eyes on you.

0: Good morning. Thanks so much for tuning in to CHVN Mornings, powered by Westbrook Dental Group. I'm Sylvia St. Cyr, and the Goldeyes have had a really good season. I will say they got a couple more games here at home in their regular season, and we want to send you to go have some fun. We're giving away four pass tickets, and all you got to do is fill out our ticket window sticker. It's really easy. And today, so cool, it is the back-to-school night at the Blue Cross Park. So if you've got students, today would be a great day to go. They're also going to be playing tomorrow and a couple more games here at home. If you want to cheer them on, definitely want to get tickets. But hey, we're giving them away as well. Go fill out the ticket window. You can find it on our contest sticker and then the ticket window sticker. It'll take you 30 seconds to fill out, and we'll let you know later on today for those who win. Coming up, we've got some more wonderful music before 7:30. Oh my goodness. Before 6:30, I need some coffee for King and Country, featuring some great bands, World on Fire.
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2: It is a quiet drive with no stalls or crashes to report. Just a few lane closures to keep in mind. Abenojimi Canal between River Road and St. Mary's Road. The eastbound curb lane will be closed for some construction there. Balmoral Street between Capel and Ellis Avenue. The southbound median lane and the northbound median lane will be closed for sewer work. And Portage Avenue between Arlington and Brunel Street. The westbound curb lane will be closed for electrical work. If you spot anything else, let us know. Give us a call or text us on the Shine Dental Talk and Text line at 1-877-951-CHVN.
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5: 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You're not going to want to miss it. 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
9: The same unity that the Father and the Son have, we're invited into, to have this unity by the Spirit, all together in one. And yet, I think we've settled on sort of a little unity, which is we know each other from a distance, so we don't really know what's going on in each other, so we don't know the ugly, and so we have unity because, like, we're nice to each other. Instead of, like, how do we really know each other and love each other, even though, like, the more that's exposed that is good and not good, actually, we still love all the more. And I think that's the beautiful part. So that's what we're fighting for.
8: One Heart is brought to you

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1: Good morning. It's 15 degrees in downtown Winnipeg. I'm Colleen Hood. A Southern Manitoba concert tour is hoping music, worship, and Indigenous culture can help break down walls between people. The call of the drum tour will make stops in Portage La Prairie, Neighborville, Winnipeg, Otterburn, and Steinbeck, along with university campuses. Roger Armbruster says the concerts aren't about putting on a performance.
2: It's the whole focus of this team and what they use their sound for. I tell you, it's going to resonate to people both inside and outside of the church.
1: He says the goal is to encourage people and build up the wider Christian community. New Song will be taking the main stage at the Morning Corn and Apple Festival tomorrow night. Lead singer Russ Lee is excited to come with the team.
3: They're authentic. They love what they do. They do it really well. They love their families. We've got world-class musicians on stage with us that have been with us for many years and are just as big a part of what we do as the guys out front.
1: New Song has been sharing the message of hope in Jesus for 45 years, and Lee says it never gets old. A University of Manitoba psychology professor is encouraging students heading to post-secondary

0: school to make finding a support network a priority. Dr. Kristen Reynolds says the stress of university can increase after the excitement of Welcome Week wears off.
1: It can take a while to find a place or a service that people can fit, but it is such an important part to find, find where you fit in a college or university and to build that network of support.
0: She encourages students to get involved in clubs and activities they're passionate about while also making use of counseling and other student supports available on campus. Winnipeg's Skyline Restaurant is making a comeback. This pompous Skyline Restaurant will fill the space on the 30th floor location at 83 Gary Street. The space was previously occupied by Prairie 360, which shut down during the pandemic in 2020. There's still no word on when the new restaurant will open. Manitoba conservation staff are helping researchers track monarch butterflies using tiny solar-powered radio tags. The tags are being used to learn where butterflies travel, which habitats they use, and what threats they face. Laura Burns with Assiniboine Park Zoo says that this is the first time Manitoba is tracking monarchs.
2: So I have 29 working tags, we're going to hopefully tag about 19 today and then 10 tomorrow over at Assiniboine Park.
0: Researchers hope the technology will help them follow the butterfly's journey south to Mexico. And Avery Mayer has spent half of her life golfing, and the practice is paying off. The 8-year-old is up for Sports Illustrated Youth Athlete of the Year. The St. Genevieve native says this year has gone especially well.
3: I've been in 3 tournaments, and in all 3, they've went really nice. And on my 3rd one, I got a hole in one.
0: She describes the feeling of getting a hole-in-one as really good. You can find all the details at chvnradio.com or on the CHVN app. Taking a look at sports, Winnipeg's Gold Eyes cruised past the Kansas City Monarchs 11-6 Wednesday night at Blue Cross Park. Max Murphy had 3 hits and 2 RBIs, while all 9 Gold Eyes batters recorded at least 1 hit. Marcelo added 2 hits, including a double and triple with 2 RBIs. Winnipeg now leads the 4-game series 2-1 with the finale set for Thursday night. In Major League Baseball, Toronto defeated Kansas City 3-0. They play again this evening at 6 o'clock. And the newest Winnipeg Jets fan has arrived. Defenseman Neil Pionk and his wife Kira are now parents of 2. Kira announced the birth of their son Briggs Nelson Pionk on his social media. Briggs was born August 18th and joins big sister Stevie May, who is 2. Kira shared photos of Briggs with the caption, "And then came along Briggs Nelson Pionk." It's another

0: exciting addition to the Pionk family just ahead of the new hockey season. I'm Colleen Hood.
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2: Well, the sun is just 4 minutes away from peeking out behind the horizon. We're currently sitting at 15 degrees here with a few clouds covering the sky. And it's going to be mainly sunny today. A high of 23 this afternoon, feeling more like 25. And overnight, dropping down to a low of a chilly 8. I say that because any single digit is a little chilly. Tomorrow, sunny. We'll have a 30% chance of showers late in the afternoon, but a high of 26, feeling more like 29. And then on Saturday, to start the weekend, a mix of sun and cloud and a high of 25. Those details can be found anytime. 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

Big Daddy Weave, let it begin on Winnipeg's Positive and Encouraging Station. Good morning, I'm Sylvia St. Cyr. If you are anything of a nature lover like me, you're going to want to listen up. So conservation staff in Manitoba are taking part in a nationwide effort to track monarch butterflies and learn where they travel, which habitats they use, and what

0: Project is deploying 29 working tags here in Manitoba. Now, what blows my mind, I've known this for quite some time, but it still blows my mind. These tiny yet gorgeous butterflies go from Canada here in Manitoba all the way to Mexico. That, like, oh my goodness. It takes 5 hours of flying fast to get there for us as humans. I can't even imagine with butterflies. But what's really cool is you, if you spot a monarch, you can use this new app to scan for a nearby tagged butterfly, which is creating a growing network of observers across North America. And researchers are hoping that those detections will eventually show where Manitoba monarchs travel through the U.S. and into Mexico. I'm just so fascinated by this. If you want to check out the full details and see some great photos of monarchs as well, check it out. It's on our app and website, chbnradio.com.
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2: It is a quiet drive with no stalls or crashes to report. Just a few lane closures to keep in mind. Abenojimikna between River Road and St. Mary's Road. The eastbound curb lane will be closed for some construction there. Balmoral Street between Coppell and Ellis Avenue. The southbound median lane and the northbound median lane will be closed for sewer work. And Portage Avenue between Arlington and Brunel Street. The westbound curb lane will be closed for electrical work. If you spot anything else, let us know. Give us a call or text us on the Shine Dental Talk and Text line at 1-877-951-CHVN.
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0: Mainly sunny today with a high of 23 this afternoon, feeling more like 25, and a high UV index. Overnight tonight, dropping down to a low of 8 degrees. Tomorrow, sunny, then increasing clouds and a 30% chance of showers late in the afternoon, high of 26, feeling more like 29.

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0: hearts. Jeremy Camp, Anxious Heart on Winnipeg's positive and encouraging station. I love my job. You want to know why? This is one reason why. I have a caller on the line, Craig. You've got a joke for us?
1: I got a dad joke for you for the morning.
0: I love it. I love it. Okay, hit me with it.
1: Okay. What word starts with an E, ends with an E, and has one letter in it?
0: Hi.
1: Nope. Envelope.
0: Oh, nice. See, I was going for like the intellectual. Okay, the letter I, but the eyeball. Anyway, yeah. That's good. Envelope. Nice. I love this idea. Let's call in a bad dad joke. Hey, if you have one as well, please feel free. Call or text. Craig, you've made my day. Thank you so much. Right now, Daniel Richter, Motivation.

0: Daniel Richter from Ontario Motivation. Good morning. I'm Sylvia St. Cyr. The sun is up. It's a beautiful day. It's going to be nice and warm this afternoon. And we are celebrating summer in fun ways. We have been all summer long. And we today, with our Celebrate Summer contest, are giving away 3 Trapped Escape Room gift cards for $20. 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And you can go for free because we are giving this away. How are you going to win this? Very simple. 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Today it's the form, and we are going to be sending you to have a fun time at Trapped Escape Room. That's all it takes. Go fill it out before you forget. And before even your breakfast, perhaps. We've got Matthew S. Good on the way before 7.
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2: It is a quiet drive with no stalls or crashes to report. Just a few lane closures to keep in mind. Abenojimikina between River Road and St. Mary's Road. The eastbound curb lane will be closed for some construction there. Balmoral Street between Capel and Ellis Avenue. The southbound median lane and the northbound median lane will be closed for sewer work. And Portage Avenue between Arlington and Brunel Street. The westbound curb lane will be closed for electrical work. If you spot anything else, let us know. 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
2: Good morning. It's 15 degrees in downtown Winnipeg. I'm Colleen Hood. An Indigenous-led worship tour is coming to southern Manitoba with a message.

0: of reconciliation and unity. The Call of the Drum tour runs September 18th to 24th, featuring Broken Walls, Manitoba's YWAM's Island Breeze, and Joel and Howard Jolly. The tour will visit churches, communities, inner city youth alive, and university campuses, including Canadian Mennonite University. Aaron Brewster says the tour is an opportunity to bring different communities together.
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0: 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New Song will be on the main stage to share the message of hope and encouragement, something lead singer Russ Lee says never gets old.
2: They also know that we're going to do our best to encourage them to lift up the name of the Lord Jesus Christ. But at the same time, we're going to do our best to present that with musical excellence and with a heartfelt passion, because all of us know what it's like to be rescued. And it's almost like you're waking up every day, you're on the bus, you're going out knowing that something exciting is going to happen that night and you get to be a part of it.
0: The transition from high school to university or college can be an exciting time, but it can also take a toll on a young person's mental health. Dr. Kristen Reynolds, a psychology professor at the University of Manitoba, says students are facing many changes at once.
3: If somebody is kind of around those 17, 18-year-old ages, there's lots of different also, you know, hormonal changes and just learning to learning new ways to take care of oneself.
0: She says moving to a new city, being away from family and friends, and adjusting to new academic demands can all contribute to stress, anxiety, and depression. Researchers are using tiny tracking devices to learn more about Manitoba's monarch butterflies. The solar-powered tags can be detected through Bluetooth using the Project Monarch smartphone app. Laura Burns with Assiniboine Park Zoo says understanding why monarch numbers are declining is key to helping the species recover.
4: It's a very long journey. It's one of the most incredible migrations in the insect world, and not all monarchs make it.
0: One of the butterflies tagged in Manitoba has been named Eddie. You can track Eddie along with the other 28 butterflies that are beginning their journey south using the Project Monarch smartphone app. And an 8-year-old golfer from St. Genevieve is up for Sports Illustrated Youth Athlete of the Year. Avery Mayer has been golfing since she was 4 after watching her dad. She says that she loves being on the course.
5: It feels really like I'm having fun and it's fun.
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7: Mainly sunny today with a high of 23 this afternoon, feeling more like 25 and a high UV index. Overnight tonight dropping down to a low of 8 degrees. Tomorrow, sunny, then increasing clouds and a 30% chance of showers late in the afternoon. A high of 26, feeling more like 29. On Saturday, a mix of sun and cloud and a high of 25. 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

0: Just past the 7 o'clock hour, Phil Wickham and Crowder. It really is Amazing Grace. This morning, I'm thrilled to be chatting with somebody that I have done Christian life with for so long, but also he has impacted communities across Canada and so far beyond. Roger Armbruster, who is the director of Canada Awakening Ministries. Now, he's helping put on a concert series that is Indigenous-led. It's called Call of the Drum. Tell us the heart behind this series coming to Manitoba in September.
1: We have to understand that God is the creator of all things. The devil does not create anything. He only tries to misdirect what God created to fill the earth with a greater knowledge of his glory. And as the creator of all things, the Bible says all things were created by him and for him, and that includes sound. Everything in creation has a voice, has a sound. Paul said every voice, every sound, every language has significance. We don't understand every language, but it has significance. We don't understand every sound, but it has significance. Even when the birds they're speaking a language. We may not understand it, but everything that was created was created. Everything that has breath was created to give praise back to God. So with the drum, there's a sound there that can resonate with people from all different backgrounds that transcend all of our divisions, whether we are native, non-native, whether we're Jew or Gentile, whether we're young or old, whether we're Catholic or Protestant or whatever our denomination affiliation is, people will come if they like the sound.
0: The tour will be stopping at many different places: Niverville, Winnipeg, Steinbach, Portage la Prairie, and this is happening September 18th to 24th. If you're interested, check out all the details on our app or website. We're going to hear once more from Roger coming up.
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3: It is a quiet drive with no stalls or crashes to report. Just a few lane closures to keep in mind. Abenojimi Canal between River Road and St. Mary's Road. The eastbound curb lane will be closed for some construction there. Balmoral Street between Capel and Ellis Avenue. The southbound median lane and the northbound median lane will be closed for sewer work. And Portage Avenue between Arlington and Brunel Street. The westbound curb lane will be closed for electrical work. If you spot anything else, let us know. Give us a call or text us on the Shine Dental Talk and Text line at 1-877-951-CHVN.
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0: Mainly sunny today with a high of 23, this afternoon feeling more like 25 and a high UV index.

0: Overnight tonight, dropping down to a low of 8 degrees. Tomorrow, sunny, then increasing clouds and a 30% chance of showers late in the afternoon. A high of 26, feeling more like 29. On Saturday, a mix of sun and cloud and a high of 25. 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

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Your verse of the day today comes from Isaiah chapter 26, verse 3. 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

0: Thanks for tuning in to CHBN 95.1 FM this Thursday morning. I'm Sylvia St. Cyr, bobbing my head with that awesome song. And joining me, I'm very thrilled to have the director of Canada Awakening Ministries from my hometown, Roger Armbruster. He's helping organize an Indigenous-led concert series that is combining Christian faith with culture and reconciliation. Now, it's called Call of the Drum, starts September 18th in Portage la Prairie, but they're going to Niverville, Steinbeck, Winnipeg, Providence College, CMU. Now, Roger, tell us about this musical guest at the concert, Broken Walls, and what people can expect.
1: This band, Broken Walls, that we're bringing here to Southern Manitoba. I just received an email yesterday from Joshua Miracle, and there's about 10 people coming instead, in addition to the musicians and the drummers and the instrumentalists. We have both American, Native American, and we have also First Nations, Canadian First Nations dancers coming, you know, that will be dancing with the music. And he's reminded each one of his team that we are not here to do a performance. We are here to worship the one true God. We are here to worship the Creator. This is an expression of prayer. This is an expression to help people. It's not about building our own reputation or our own ministry. It's about building the body. It's about edifying people, helping them, encouraging them.
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2: It is still a problem free drive with no stalls or crashes to report. There are just some lane closures you may want to keep in mind. Osborne Street between Mulvey and Cordon, the northbound curb lane is closed for communications work. Notre Dame between Furby and Kate, the westbound curb lane is closed for construction. And Abenojimikina between River Road and St. Mary's Road, the eastbound curb lane is closed for maintenance. If you spot anything else, we'd love to hear from you. Let us know. 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
1: Good morning. It's 15 degrees in downtown Winnipeg. I'm Colleen Hood, a Southern Manitoba concert tour is hoping music, worship, and Indigenous culture can help break down walls between people. The call of the drum tour will make stops in Portage, La Prairie, Naperville, Winnipeg, Otterburn, and Steinbach, along with university campuses. Roger Armbruster says the concerts aren't about putting on a performance.
2: It's the whole focus of this team and what they use their sound for. I tell you, it's going to resonate to people both inside and outside of the church.
1: He says the goal is to encourage people and build up the wider Christian community. New Song will be taking the main stage at the Morning Corn and Apple Festival tomorrow night. Lead singer Russ Lee is excited to come with the team.
3: They're authentic. They love what they do. They do it really well. They love their families. We've got world-class musicians on stage with us that have been with us for many years and are just as big a part of what we do as the guys out front.
1: New Song has been sharing the message of hope in Jesus for 45 years, and Lee says it never gets old. A University of Manitoba psychology professor is encouraging students heading to post-secondary school to make finding a support network a priority. Dr. Kristen Reynolds says the stress of university can increase after the excitement of Welcome Week wears off.
4: It can take a while to find a

0: place or a service that people can fit. But it is such an important part to find, sort of find where you fit in a college or university and to build that network of support.
1: She encourages students to get involved in clubs and activities they're passionate about while also making use of counseling and other student supports available on campus. Winnipeg's Skyline Restaurant is making a comeback. This pompous Skyline Restaurant will fill the space on the 30th floor location at 83 Gary Street. The space was previously occupied by Prairie 360, which shut down during the pandemic in 2020. There's still no word on when the new restaurant will open. Manitoba conservation staff are helping researchers track monarch butterflies using tiny solar-powered radio.

0: tags. The tags are being used to learn where butterflies travel, which habitats they use, and what threats they face. Laura Burns with Assiniboine Park Zoo says that this is the first time Manitoba is tracking monarchs.
1: So I have 29 working tags, and yeah, we're going to hopefully tag about 19 today and then 10 tomorrow over at Assiniboine Park.
0: Researchers hope the technology will help them follow the butterflies' journey south to Mexico. And Avery Mayer has spent half of her life golfing, and the practice is paying off. The 8-year-old is up for Sports Illustrated Youth Athlete of the Year. The St. Genevieve native says this year has gone especially well.
2: I've been in 3 tournaments, and in all 3, they've went really nice. And on my 3rd one, I got a hole-in-1.
0: She describes the feeling of getting a hole-in-1 as really good. You can find all the details at chvnradio.com or on the CHVN app. Taking a look at sports, Winnipeg's Gold Eyes cruised past the Kansas City Monarchs 11-6 Wednesday night at Blue Cross Park. Max Murphy had 3 hits and 2 RBIs, while all 9 Gold Eyes batters recorded at least 1 hit. Marcelo added 2 hits, including a double and triple with 2 RBIs. Winnipeg now leads the 4-game series 2-1 with the finale set for Thursday night. In Major League Baseball, Toronto defeated Kansas City 3-0. They play again this evening at 6 o'clock. And the newest Winnipeg Jets fan has arrived. Defenseman Neil Pionk and his wife Kira are now parents of 2. Kira announced the birth of their son Briggs Nelson Pionk on his social media. Briggs was born August 18th and joins big sister Stevie May, who is 2. Kira shared photos of Briggs with the caption, "And then came along Briggs Nelson Pionk." It's another exciting addition to the Pionk family just ahead of the new hockey season. I'm Colleen Hood.
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4: A sunshiny and calm day to start this Thursday morning. We're sitting at 15 degrees currently here in downtown Winnipeg. A high of 23 today with mainly sunny skies. Feeling more like 25 with the humidity and a high UV index. Overnight tonight, dropping down to a bit of a chilly 8 degrees. Then tomorrow, though, sunny, and then clouds will come in around noon. There's a 30% chance of showers in the late afternoon. A high of 26, feeling more like 29. We could get some showers Friday overnight, but then Saturday, a mix of sun and cloud and a high of 25. Looks like Sunday's very similar to Saturday. Those details can be found anytime. 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

0: Libertarian testimony on Winnipeg's positive and encouraging station. I'm Sylvia St. Cyr. If you live in southern Manitoba, or hey, you don't know what to do this weekend, you probably want to check out the Morden Corn and Apple Festival. It starts tomorrow evening, and then it'll run Saturday and Sunday. And for the first time in 60 years, Christian bands are headlining tomorrow evening's main stage, including New Song. Angela Peacock caught up with Russ Lee from New Song and asked, what excites you most about coming to Morden and Canada in general?
1: Well, I've been there, and it's a beautiful little town. I love Manitoba. I actually met my wife in Canada. She's from Florida, and I'm from Tennessee, but we were doing a two-week tour across Canada, and I met her in Vancouver, and now we've been married about 42 years. So I owe a great debt to Canada in general, because my life was changed there because of meeting my wife many years ago. And so we love to go. Her and I love to go to Canada. We've been back several times just to reminisce. But I'm looking forward to coming. I'll tell you what I love about Manitoba, that area, just the Winnipeg area, and Morden in particular. People are so nice. I'm excited to bring New Song up there because these are all Southern guys, and they think that the South has the corner on the market of kindness. And they're about to find out that some of the nicest people they've never met are Canadians. So I'm super excited about bringing them up there. The town is so hospitable, and the people are so kind. And, if you know any mean people, don't tell me. I don't want to know. I don't want to know about it, because I've just met some amazing folks that were so welcoming and so hospitable. And I've had a wonderful time every time I've gone. So I'm excited about coming and bringing New Song.
0: The fact that our friendly Manitoba license plates ring true with people makes me always so happy. I mean that. And I will say, the South, they've got some manners there too. I've been to Tennessee twice, and that's what I loved about Nashville, is that it's like a really, really big town, in that I found incredibly hospitable, kind people. So glad, Russ, that you felt the same. And if you want to check out New Song, go to Morden this weekend. We're going to hear once more from Russ Lee of New Song coming up.
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3: It is still a problem-free drive with no stalls or crashes to report. There are just some lane closures you may want to keep in mind. Osborne Street between Mulvey and Cordon, the northbound curb lane is closed for communications work. Notre Dame between Furby and Kate, the westbound curb lane is closed for construction. And Abenojimikina between River Road and St. Mary's Road, the eastbound curb lane is closed for maintenance. If you spot anything else, we'd love to hear from you. Let us know. 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
6: Mainly sunny today with a high of 23 this afternoon, feeling more like 25, and a high UV index. Overnight tonight, dropping down to a low of 8 degrees. Tomorrow, sunny, then increasing clouds and a 30% chance of showers late in the afternoon. A high of 26, feeling more like 29. On Saturday, a mix of sun and cloud and a high of 25. All those weather details can be found anytime on our app or website on the Janie King weather page at chvnradio.com or the CHVN Radio app.
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Baldwin, Made for More. The Morden Corn and Apple Festival starts tomorrow. It goes all weekend. And Christian bands are headlining for the first time in 60 years. Of course, they're going to have a Sunday service as well on Sunday. And if you want to check out all the details, you can. We interviewed a few of the different bands, and we're going to hear from Russ Lee of new song coming up right after. Cynthia Locke and Jake Fretz, Be With You.

0: Good morning. Thanks so much for tuning in to CHVN 95.1 FM. I'm Sylvia St. Cyr, and our mornings are powered by Westbrook Dental Group. New song has been sharing the message of hope in Jesus for 45 years. Russ Lee is the lead singer. He's going to be here in Manitoba tomorrow at the Morton Corn and Apple Festival. And we also caught up with him and asked, has there been a highlight for you with New Song after all these years?
1: Many years ago, we wanted to make Christian music affordable to families. And so we started an event that has become the largest Christian tour and one of the largest tours in the world, a tour called Winter Jam that in the U.S. Hits about 40 cities and about 400,000 people. We have some of the biggest artists in Christian music who travel with us every year and are a part of Winter Jam. And it's become more than just a concert. It's an event. It's like a music festival on wheels, if you will. So it's about 150 people that make it happen every single night from city to city. And it's an amazing experience. And we've got folks that have been coming since we started it because it's such a wonderful night. So being a part of that, knowing that we're going to stop the music at some point and share the message of the gospel and give people the opportunity to understand what it means to be in a right relationship with God and to accept this free gift of freedom that comes through Christ. Being able to do that every night makes every night special.
0: Love it. 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If you want to check out the full interview with Russ Lee of New Song, or go check them out this weekend, find all the details. 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
3: It is still a problem free drive with no stalls or crashes to report. There are just some lane closures you may want to keep in mind. Osborne Street between Mulvey and Cordon, the northbound curb lane is closed for communications work. Notre Dame between Furby and Kate, the westbound curb lane is closed for construction. And Abenojimikina between River Road and St. Mary's Road, the eastbound curb lane is closed for maintenance. If you spot anything else, we'd love to hear from you. Let us know. Give us a call or text us on the Shine Dental Talk and Text line at 1-877-951-CHVN.
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10: Good morning. It's 15 degrees in downtown Winnipeg. I'm Colleen Hood. An Indigenous-led concert series is coming to communities across southern Manitoba next month with the goal of building bridges between faith and culture. The Call of the Drum tour will feature Broken Walls, Island Breeze, and Joel and Howard Jolly. Roger Armbruster with Canada Awakening Ministry says the music can bring people together.
11: We are not here to do a performance. We are here to worship.
10: The free concerts begin in Portage la Prairie September 18th and will continue through September 24th. 29 monarch butterflies tagged in Manitoba are now facing a journey of thousands of kilometers to Mexico. The monarchs are carrying a solar-powered tracking device that can help researchers follow its movements. Laura Burns with Assiniboine Park Zoo says even if a butterfly does not complete the journey, its tracking data can help researchers understand where survival challenges occur.
12: Part of a nationwide effort to really understand where Canadian monarchs are going and what threats they might be facing.
10: The first butterfly that was released was named Eddie. You can track Eddie and the other monarch's journey on the Project Monarch app. Parents can also play an important role in helping their children adjust to university or college, according to a University of Manitoba psychology professor. With more, here's Sylvia St. Cyr.
13: Dr. Kristen Reynolds says parents should remain available, curious, and willing to listen, even when their child's experiences aren't what they expected. She encourages parents to focus less on grades and outcomes and more on what their children are learning and experiencing. Reynolds says simply reminding students that they are loved and supported can help them through stressful times.
10: And an 8-year-old golfer from Manitoba is up for Sports Illustrated Youth Athlete of the Year. Avery Mayer has been golfing since she was 4 after watching her dad. She says that she loves being on the course.
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13: mainly sunny today with a high of 23 this afternoon, feeling more like 25 and a high UV.

0: humidity index. Overnight tonight, dropping down to a low of 8 degrees. Tomorrow, sunny, then increasing clouds and a 30% chance of showers late in the afternoon. A high of 26, feeling more like 29. On Saturday, a mix of sun and cloud and a high of 25. 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

0: Jordan Feliz, praise God for that on Winnipeg's positive and encouraging station. I've got a timely conversation with Dr. Kristen Reynolds, who is the professor and director of clinical training in the Department of Psychology at the University of Manitoba. We're heading back to school, and for those incredible students who graduated grade 12, they've worked really hard to get into university or college, and they're now transitioning from that stage to university life. It's one of the biggest life transitions. So I asked Dr. Kristen, what is the mental health like for students attending that first year of college?
1: Rates of stress, anxiety, and depression among first-year university students and college students can be high. They're faced with new learning demands, new classroom settings than they've been used to, new ways of taking in and learning in perhaps bigger classes from different instructors and professors. As we talked about, kind of navigating that perhaps without their social support network.
0: Yeah, it's a very big transition. And I know that you've seen that effect, especially like, yes, welcome week.

0: is often filled with this joy and excitement, but then you settle in and that's when mental health can kind of take a hit. We're going to hear of some incredible things happening that can help these students in their first year of college and university from Dr. Kristen, and also how you as parents can really play a big part as well. There is that article. The full thing is up on our app and website. And I'd also love to hear from you this morning if you have any great advice for first-year college or university students. Feel free to text or call it in, 1-877-951-CHVN. Coming up, Cece Winans, worthy of it all.
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2: It is still a problem for you to drive with no stalls or crashes to report. There are just some lane closures you may want to keep in mind. Osborne Street between Mulvey and Corden, the northbound curb lane is closed for communications work. Notre Dame between Furby and Kate, the westbound curb lane is closed for construction. And Abenojimikina between River Road and St. Mary's Road, the eastbound curb lane is closed for maintenance. If you spot anything else, we'd love to hear from you. Let us know. 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
0: Mainly sunny today with a high of 23 this afternoon, feeling more like 25, and a high UV index. Overnight tonight, dropping down to a low of 8 degrees. Tomorrow, sunny, then increasing clouds and a 30% chance of showers late in the afternoon. A high of 26, feeling more like 29. On Saturday, a mix of sun and cloud and a high of 25. All those weather details.

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CC Winans with such a beautiful voice, worthy of it all. Good morning. I'm Sylvia Saints here. We're talking back to school and specifically with Dr. Kristen Reynolds of the University of Manitoba, that first year of university or college, which is such a huge transition from going to school your whole life, doing high school with the same people, and then hitting a university. It's one of the biggest life transitions. Before we get into that conversation again, if you have any advice that you'd like to give first year college or university students who are listening, please give me a call right now or text 1-877-951-CHVN.

0: Jordan St. Cyr fires on Winnipeg's positive and encouraging station. 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I'm Sylvia St. Cyr, and I'm chatting with Dr. Kristen Reynolds today. She's a professor and the director of clinical training in the Department of Psychology at the University of Manitoba. We're talking about that transition from high school to college and university often includes moving out of your home, maybe to dorms or maybe even a different city. And then the workload changing incredibly. You have just an increased independence, and that can really play on students' mental health. Dr. Kristen, I'd love to know, after the initial joy of attending wears off and that stress and reality hit, what can students do?
1: So the stress tends to hit in sort of early to midway through that first semester, and it is wonderful to know that there are supports out there. So certainly at the University of Manitoba, where I'm most familiar with, a wonderful student counseling center and lots of different student advocacy supports and student supports, lots of different clubs that people can become involved in.
0: Do you remember that time in your life as well? If you've ever gone to university or college and you remember that very first year, and you've got some really good advice, any advice, actually, I'd love to hear from you. Give me a call or a text with your thoughts on blessing and encouraging those students who are heading into university or college for the very first time. Give me a call or text 1-877-951-CHVN. Parents actually can play a really big part as well. We're going to hear once more from Dr. Kristen Reynolds coming up.
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1: We've got a new issue in traffic, a collision on Abenoji Mikina west of Lakewood. That is blocking the westbound median lane. Keep right past that and expect some westbound delays. We're also seeing some slow going traffic along Lagimodier, and that is all the way down from Dugald to Marion. And Broadway is quite slow going this morning, especially between Osborne and Memorial Boulevard. Give yourself extra time to get around that area. And let us know what else you're seeing out on the road. 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
4: 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I've got Chris Blue coming, one of the Gaither homecoming artists, and Laura Bertan of Romania's Got Talent. 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
1: Good morning. It's 15 degrees in downtown Winnipeg. I'm Colleen Hood. A Southern Manitoba concert tour is hoping music, worship, and Indigenous culture can help break down walls between people. The Call of the Drum Tour will make stops in Portage la Prairie, Naperville, Winnipeg, Otterburn, and Steinbach, along with university campuses. Roger Armbruster says the concerts aren't about putting on a performance.
2: Is the whole focus of this team and what they use their sound for, I tell you, it's going to resonate to people both inside and outside of the church.
1: He says the goal is to encourage people and build up the wider Christian community. New Song will be taking the main stage at the Morning Corn and Apple Festival tomorrow night. Lead singer Russ Lee is excited to come with the team.
3: They're authentic. They love what they do. They do it really well. They love their families. We've got world-class musicians on stage with us that have been with us for many years and are just as big a part of what we do as the guys out front.
1: New Song has been sharing the message of hope in Jesus for 45 years, and Lee says it never gets old. A University of Manitoba psychology professor is encouraging students heading to post-secondary school to make finding a support network a priority. Dr. Kristen Reynolds says the stress of university can increase after the excitement of Welcome Week wears off.
4: It can take a while to find a place or a service that people can fit, but it is such an important part to find where you fit in a college or university and to build that network of support.
1: She encourages students to get involved in clubs and activities they're passionate about while also making use of counseling and other student supports available on campus. Winnipeg's Skyline Restaurant is making a comeback. This pompous Skyline Restaurant will fill the space on the 30th floor location at 83 Gary Street. The space was previously occupied by Prairie 360, which shut down during the pandemic in 2020. There's still no word on when the new restaurant will open. Manitoba conservation staff are helping researchers track monarch butterflies using tiny solar-powered radio tags. The tags are being used to learn where butterflies travel, which habitats they use, and what threats they face. Laura Burns with Assiniboine Park Zoo says that this is the first time Manitoba is tracking monarchs.
5: So I have 29 working tags, we're going to hopefully tag about 19 today and then 10 tomorrow over at Assiniboine Park.
1: Researchers hope the technology will help them follow the butterfly's journey south to Mexico. And Avery Mayer has spent half of her life golfing, and the practice is paying off. The 8-year-old is up for Sports Illustrated Youth Athlete of the Year. The St. Genevieve native says this year has gone especially well.
6: I've been in

0: three tournaments, and in all three they've went really nice. And on my third one, I got a hole in one.
1: She describes the feeling of getting a hole in one as really good. You can find all the details at chvnradio.com or on the CHVN app. Taking a look at sports, Winnipeg's Gold Eyes cruised past the Kansas City Monarchs 11-6 Wednesday night at Blue Cross Park. Max Murphy had three hits.

0: taking a look at sports. Winnipeg's Gold Eyes cruised past the Kansas City Monarchs 11-6 Wednesday night at Blue Cross Park. Max Murphy had 3 hits and 2 RBIs, while all 9 Gold Eyes batters recorded at least 1 hit. Marcelo added 2 hits, including a double and triple with 2 RBIs. Winnipeg now leads the 4-game series 2-1 with the finale set for Thursday night. In Major League Baseball, Toronto defeated Kansas City 3-0. They play again this evening at 6 o'clock. And the newest Winnipeg Jets fan has arrived. Defenseman Neil Pionk and his wife Kira are now parents of 2. Kira announced the birth of their son Briggs Nelson Pionk on social media. Briggs was born August 18th and joins big sister Stevie May, who is 2. Kira shared photos of Briggs with the caption, "And then came along Briggs Nelson Pionk." It's another exciting addition to the Pionk family just ahead of the new hockey season. I'm Colleen Hood.
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2: Currently, we're sitting at 14 degrees here in downtown Winnipeg with the sun overhead. It's going to be mainly sunny today, high of 23, feeling more like 25. Overnight, dropping down to a chilly 8 degrees. Tomorrow, sunny to start and then clouds rolling in around noon. And there's a 30% chance of showers late in the afternoon with a high of 26, feeling more like 29. We could get some rain Friday overnight, and then Saturday, the sun will come back out and a high of 25. Looks like Sunday's very similar to Saturday. Those details can be found anytime. 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

0: high school, they've done the big graduation, and now where is their place in this world? Well, some of them are headed off to university and college in just a week or two, and that's why I chatted with Dr. Kristen Reynolds. She is a professor and the director of clinical training in the Department of Psychology at the U of M. And I asked, how can parents help with this big transition?
1: If people can be a listening ear, be checking in, how did it go? How was your day? What are you learning? The answers might not be what parents, want to hear. It's sometimes that age, students aren't always as forthcoming in terms of this happened and this happened, but just being there and having your kid know that you are there for them, that you are supporting them, that you are cheering for them, that you're in their corner, that's going to help them get through. And if we can focus as parents kind of more on process rather than outcome, more on, what are you learning, and how are you engaging with, with the reading, or teach me something about it, rather than, the questions that we really want to get to, like, what's the grade? How are you? What's the next step? All of those kinds of outcome questions can really make students feel more pressure, and they already feel that pressure, I think. So questions about process and just knowing that you're there. If you're able to bring a meal to your kid, if that's available to you, or just having them know that you love them and that you're thinking about them.
0: Super important. If you want to be involved in that way, you're going to help your kid with this very big life transition. Thank you so much, Dr. Kristen Reynolds, for taking the time. We appreciate it. If you want the rest of that interview and article, you can find it now. It's on our app and website, and I'd also love to hear from you. Do you have any sage words of wisdom or advice to those first-year college or university students who are headed back in like a week or two?
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3: We've got a new issue in traffic, a collision on Abenoji Mekina west of Lakewood. That is blocking the westbound median lane. Keep right past that and expect some westbound delays. We're also seeing some slow-going traffic along Lajimodier, and that is all the way down from Dugald to Marion. And Broadway is quite slow-going this morning, especially between Osborne and Memorial Boulevard. Give yourself extra time to get around that area. And let us know what else you're seeing out on the road. Give us a call or text us on the Shine Dental Talk and Text line at 1-877-951-CHVN.
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12: Mainly sunny today with a high of 23 this afternoon, feeling more like 25 and a high UV index. Overnight tonight dropping down to a low of 8 degrees. Tomorrow, sunny, then increasing clouds and a 30% chance of showers late in the afternoon. A high of 26, feeling more like 29. On Saturday, a mix of sun and cloud and a high of 25. All those weather details can be found anytime on our app or website on the Janie King weather page at chbnradio.com or the CHBN Radio app.
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love. Toby Mac, Lord, it feels good to be loved by you. And I will say, God pours out his love on us in so many ways. And God's love is like nothing else this world can give. It is pure. It is unconditional. It is life-changing. And you

0: 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Because I got to say, can you imagine you're a kid, let's say 10 years old, and you live in a developing country and you get tapped on the shoulder one day. And this person says, hey, I know you thought you weren't able to get to school next year because your family can't afford it. But guess what? Because of strangers' love and generosity, you get to go to school. You've been sponsored. We've taken care of all of the funds. Can you imagine the parents or the mom or the dad or the grandparents, whoever's caring for this kid, how they must feel too? Why would strangers do this? Why on earth would they be generous like that? God's love. It can only be explained. You can be a part of that. And any donation amount is a blessing, truly. 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
2: We've got a new issue in traffic, a collision on Abenoji Mykonos west of Lakewood. That is blocking the westbound median lane. Keep right past that and expect some westbound delays. We're also seeing some slow going traffic along Lajimodier, and that is all the way down from Dugald to Marion. And Broadway is quite slow going this morning, especially between Osborne and Memorial Boulevard. Give yourself extra time to get around that area. And let us know what else you're seeing out on the road. Give us a call or text us on the Shine Dental Talk and Text line at 1-877-951-CHVN.
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4: Erosion is a treacherous thing, probably because you don't know what's going on when all the while it is eating away, disintegrating, destroying, slowly, silently, subtly. There's a little township up north that took pride in a brand new red brick building they had anticipated for quite some time. A couple of months passed, and someone noticed as she was pulling down the window in her office one afternoon, it wouldn't close. And it wasn't long before the talk at the water fountain was that their window didn't close either. Doors seemed ajar and dragged. They were no longer able to lock the building at night. Ominous cracks began to appear on the brick wall outside, up two stories, and finally some of the bricks began to fall. The building had to be condemned, to the shock of the citizens and the dismay of the taxpayers. How in the world could this have happened? Good architect, excellent crew, builders, all the right foundation plans in place. What was wrong? A study was made and they found that mining had been taking place some distance away. And subterranean blasts, a part of the mining project, had begun to weaken the subsurface beneath where the building sat. And in fact, it was slowly sinking. Erosion. Nobody knew it. No one could have predicted it. And what happens in a building can happen also in a life. By and by, in the process of time, cracks brought on by character flaws that are unsuspected and undetected by others widen, begin to take their toll in our lives. A compromise here, an off-color statement there, and some contamination from here. And before you know it, that life, once standing tall and strong, begins to weaken and finally collapse. Erosion. What can happen in a

building and what can happen in a life can occur in a family. Marriage starts like that. And along come children. I've always found it interesting that brides and grooms and husbands and wives who think their lives are somehow difficult and having struggle, they think maybe having a child will help. That's the first step toward erosion when you begin the process of rearing the children and all that they bring. And then there's not one, there's two. And then there aren't two, there are four. And then there aren't just four, there are friends. And there's schooling and there's all the stuff of life. And before you know it, you've lost touch. And like that old folk song, "The Cat's in the Cradle," it's gotten to be just like me. Erosion.

0: Erosion is treacherous because you can't see it. 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
2: Good morning. It's 15 degrees in downtown Winnipeg. I'm Colleen Hood. An Indigenous-led worship tour is coming to southern Manitoba with a message of reconciliation and unity. The Call of the Drum tour runs September 18th to 24th, featuring Broken Walls, Manitoba's YWAM's Island Breeze, and Joel and Howard Jolly. The tour will visit churches, communities, inner-city youth alive, and university campuses, including Canadian Mennonite University. Arm Brewster says the tour is an opportunity to bring different communities together.
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2: 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New Song will be on the main stage to share the message of hope and encouragement, something lead singer Russ Lee says never gets old.
4: They also know that we're going to do our best to encourage them to lift up the name of the Lord Jesus Christ. But at the same time, we're going to do our best to present that with musical excellence and with a heartfelt passion, because all of us know what it's like to be rescued. And it's almost like you're waking up every day, you're on the bus, you're going out knowing that something exciting is going to happen that night and you get to be a part of it.
2: The transition from high school to university or college can be an exciting time, but it can also take a toll on a young person's mental health. Dr. Kristen Reynolds, a psychology professor at the University of Manitoba, says students are facing many changes at once.
5: If somebody is kind of around those 17, 18-year-old ages, there's lots of different hormonal changes and learning new ways to take care of oneself.
2: She says moving to a new city, being away from family and friends, and adjusting to new academic demands can all contribute to stress, anxiety, and depression. Researchers are using tiny tracking devices to learn more about Manitoba's monarch butterflies. The solar-powered tags can be detected through Bluetooth using the Project Monarch smartphone app. Laura Burns with Assiniboine Park Zoo says understanding why monarch numbers are declining is key to helping the species recover.
6: It's a very long journey. It's one of the most incredible migrations in the insect world, and not all monarchs make it.
2: One of the butterflies tagged in Manitoba has been named Eddie. You can track Eddie along with the other 28 butterflies that are beginning their journey south using the Project Monarch smartphone app. And an 8-year-old golfer from St. Genevieve is up for Sports Illustrated Youth Athlete of the Year. Avery Mayer has been golfing since she was 4 after watching her dad. She says that she loves being on the course.
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8: Mainly sunny today with a high of 23, this afternoon feeling more like 25 and a high UV index. Overnight tonight dropping down to a low of 8 degrees. Tomorrow, sunny, then increasing clouds and a 30% chance of showers late in the afternoon. A high of 26, feeling more like 29. On Saturday, a mix of sun and cloud and a high of 25. 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

0: Tornwell's Take It All Back. I've got your verse of the day today. Hello, it's Sylvia St. Cyr, and it comes today from Isaiah chapter 26, verse 3. 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
2: Some years ago, I was speaking at a meeting, and a lady came to me and said, would you please lay your hand on me and pray for me? And I said, madam, please tell me, what is it you want me to pray for? She said, you know, I have a demon of smoke inside me. So I responded to her and said, you know what? I can cast out demons in Jesus' name, for he said we can do that. But unfortunately, I cannot cast out the flesh. Your problem, it's not demons, but maybe you're not understanding the need to die to what you want. Your biggest enemy is not poor demons out there. It is your own self-centeredness.
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0: Jake Fretz made it all. Thanks so much for tuning in this Thursday morning. We are chatting with Winnipeg store owner Jessica LaValle. She's the owner of Trail Creations in West Winnipeg. And we asked her, tell us a little bit about yourself and how this store came to be.
1: Thanks. So, tense, Nina, Jessica LaValle, Nisinagasun, Misapaistikuk Oshche. My name is Jessica LaValle, and I'm from Misapaistik Cree Nation in Grand Rapids, Manitoba. So, I was inspired to open my fabric store, fabric and cap supply store, when we moved to Winnipeg. So, we traveled, my family and I traveled 2 years ago, and we did 32,000 kilometers. We traveled for a year. We were gone for 11 months, and when we were gone, we attended many powwows all across the southern U.S. So when we were down there, we saw so many Indigenous entrepreneurs that were making it work on the powwow trail. So we were super impressed by all of that. When we came back, we saw a need in the city, and we saw an opportunity for us to open a fabric store. So my daughter was switching dance styles, and she needed some new pieces for her regalia. So we were able to go to many places to find them, and we had to order online. So we thought that why can't we find one spot? We should find one spot where it's a one-stop powwow shop. So we're hoping that we can be that for many people.
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3: Mainly sunny today with a high of 23 this afternoon, feeling more like 25, and a high UV index. Overnight tonight dropping down to a low of 8 degrees. Tomorrow, sunny, then

0: Increasing clouds and a 30% chance of showers late in the afternoon. A high of 26, feeling more like 29. On Saturday, a mix of sun and cloud and a high of 25. 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

0: Matthew S. Don't Stop Praying. Good morning. I'm Sylvia St. Cyr, and I hope you're having a great Thursday so far. I really appreciate our CHVN family of listeners who tune in and connect and, yeah, just encourage us. 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And I'm also bringing some goodies as well, thanks to our very wonderful sponsors. Don't go anywhere. We've got Matt Maher going to be all right on the way. 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
7: Mainly sunny today with a high of 23 this afternoon, feeling more like 25, and a high UV index. Overnight tonight, dropping down to a low of 8 degrees. Tomorrow, sunny, then increasing clouds and a 30% chance of showers late in the afternoon. A high of 26, feeling more like 29. On Saturday, a mix of sun and cloud and a high of 25. All those weather details can be found anytime on our app or website on the Janie King weather page at chvnradio.com or the CHVN Radio app.
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0: 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I'm Sylvia Saints here. Another beautiful summer day in store. Looks like the weekend will be quite nice. We could get a tiny bit of rain tomorrow, but overall, I'm taking in these last days of summer. Well, at least the last days of August, I should say, is a little bit more accurate. Anyway, whatever you're up to the rest of the day, thank you so much for tuning in, and may the Lord bless you and keep you and make his face shine upon you.
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8: Mainly sunny today with a high of 23 this afternoon, feeling more like 25, and a high UV index. Overnight tonight, dropping down to a low of 8 degrees. Tomorrow, sunny, then increasing clouds and a 30% chance of showers late in the afternoon. A high of 26, feeling more like 29. On Saturday, a mix of sun and cloud and a high of 25. 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
4: Mainly sunny today with a high of 23 this afternoon, feeling more like 25, and a high UV index. Overnight tonight, dropping down to a low of 8 degrees. Tomorrow, sunny, then increasing clouds and a 30% chance of showers late in the afternoon. A high of 26, feeling more like 29. On Saturday, a mix of sun and cloud and a high of 25. 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
1: I'm Jonathan McKee, and you're listening to Plugged In. Elle, now streaming on Prime Video, is a prequel to the Legally Blonde movies, following Elle Woods during her high school years. And this show captures much of what fans liked about Elle. She's upbeat, confident, and determined to make the best of her new school.
2: 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Did someone put you up to this?
1: But while Elle herself tries to keep things positive, the show around her isn't always squeaky clean. Families should be aware of the show's mild language, some double-meaning jokes from adults, teen couples making out, and some revealing outfits. The show includes some characters in same-gender relationships and plenty of high school drama, including bullying. Fans of Legally Blonde may enjoy this younger version of Elle, but parents should know her world still comes with some grown-up concerns. Before streaming the latest shows, visit PluggedIn.com/radio. I'm Jonathan McKee with Plugged In by Focus on the Family.
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2: 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We are here for our youth when they are lost, and we direct them to Jesus. We are here to answer the tough questions by finding answers in God's Word. We are a part of their story, and you get to be a part of their story when you partner.

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2: Mainly sunny today with a high of 23 this afternoon, feeling more like 25, and a high UV index. Overnight tonight, dropping down to a low of 8 degrees. Tomorrow, sunny, then increasing clouds and a 30% chance of showers late in the afternoon, a high of 26, feeling more like 29. On Saturday, a mix of sun and cloud and a high of 25. 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
7: Mainly sunny today with a high of 23 this afternoon, feeling more like 25, and a high UV index. Overnight tonight, dropping down to a low of 8 degrees. Tomorrow, sunny, then increasing clouds and a 30% chance of showers late in the afternoon. A high of 26, feeling more like 29. On Saturday, a mix of sun and cloud and a high of 25. All those weather details can be found anytime on our app or website on the Janie King weather page at chvnradio.com or the CHVN Radio app.
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1: It's 18 degrees in downtown Winnipeg. Your full weather details coming to you in a few minutes. Good afternoon. I'm Leanna Peters. New Song will be taking the main stage at the Morton Corn and Apple Festival tomorrow night. Lead singer Russ Lee is excited to come with the team.
2: They're authentic. They love what they do. They do it really well. They love their families. We've got world-class musicians on stage with us that have been with us for many years and are just as big a part of what we do as the guys out front.
1: New Song has been sharing the message of hope in Jesus for 45 years, and Lee says it never gets old. A University of Manitoba psychology professor is encouraging students heading to post-secondary, making finding support network a priority. Dr. Kristen Reynolds says the stress of university can increase after the excitement of welcome week wears off.
3: It can take a while to find a place or a service that people can fit, but it is such an important part to find where you fit in a college or university and to build that network of support.
1: She encourages students to get involved in clubs and activities they're passionate about, while also making use of counseling and other student supports available on campus. For the owner of a new Indigenous store in Winnipeg, the business is about more than fabric and sewing supplies. Jessica Lavallee says Trail Creations and Supply is also meant to be a welcoming place where people can reconnect with their culture. She says becoming a mother inspired her own journey of reconnecting.
4: Really, when I had kids, I really wanted to immerse them in their culture. So I wanted to learn alongside them and really reconnect with myself and for my kids.
1: Lavallee hopes people will feel comfortable asking questions, learning, and finding supplies they need. The stores also feature beadwork and other goods made by Indigenous artists and entrepreneurs. She eventually hopes to offer sewing and beading classes along with community events and sewing nights. Pickleball players in Amber Trails will soon have new courts to enjoy. Two new community courts are being built with $100,000 in provincial funding. Winnipeg-based Platinum Jets will construct the courts along with perimeter fencing and other infrastructure. The province says the space will provide a safe, accessible place for recreation outside of school hours. Researchers are using tiny tracking devices to learn more about Manitoba's monarch butterflies. These solar-powered tags can be detected by telemetry towers and through Bluetooth using the Project Monarch smartphone app. Laura Burns with Assiniboine Park Zoo says understanding why monarch numbers are declining is key to helping the species recover.
5: It's a very long journey. It's one of the most incredible migrations in the insect world, and not all monarchs make it.
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6: Mainly sunny today with a high of 23 this afternoon, feeling more like 25 and a high UV index. Overnight tonight, we're going to drop down to a low of 8 degrees. Tomorrow we'll start off sunny, then clouds will roll in around noon, a 30% chance of showers in the late afternoon, a high of 26, feeling more like 29 with the humidity. On Saturday, a mix of sun and cloud and a high of 25. All those weather details can be found anytime on our app or website. Just head over to the Janie King weather page at chvnradio.com.
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0: Megan Woods, the truth here on CHVN 95.1 FM. Good afternoon. I'm Sylvia St. Cyr. Hope you're having a great Thursday so far. If you have kids who are going from high school into their first year of college or university, or maybe even they're headed into grade 12, but this is coming up for them, stay tuned. We're going to hear from a professor at the University of Manitoba as to what can be done to really help these students thrive. First, though, Josiah Queen and Caves on the way.
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0: That's Caves Run to You this afternoon on Winnipeg's positive and encouraging station. I'm Sylvia Saints here. Hope you're having a great Thursday so far. Lots of students are making the huge life transition from high school to university or college in just a week or two. To talk about the mental strain that this can cause is Dr. Kristen Reynolds, professor and director of clinical training in the Department of Psychology at the University of Manitoba. I asked her, why is this transition so hard?
1: It's a really pivotal age when students are transitioning from, say, high school to college or university. There's often lots of different things happening in their lives too around those ages when they're moving from high school to college or university. They might be relocating a home or a town or to a new city and being away from friends and family perhaps for the first time. And then of course we have the if somebody is kind of around those 17, 18 year old ages, there's lots of different hormonal changes and just learning to learning new ways to take care of oneself, perhaps in a more independent way than they've known before. So lots of exciting things to navigate, but also lots of challenges too.
0: What she also went on to say is there are many incredible supports that actually, I believe all colleges and universities in Winnipeg, especially U of M, because she knows it well, offer great supports for kids who are having a really tough time with the stress of such a new environment with all the different added things. If you want to check that out, I highly recommend it. It's on our app and website, chvnradio.com. Coming up, we've got Cody Carnes, Run to the Father. Don't go anywhere.
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7: In downtown Winnipeg today, mainly sunny with a high of 23. Tonight, a few clouds with a low of 8. Tomorrow, sunny, but increasing cloudiness near noon, then 30% chance of showers late in the afternoon with a high of 26. And on Saturday, a mix of sun and cloud and a high of 25. A look at your current temperatures and 7-day forecast is available on the Janie King weather page at chvnradio.com or on the CHVN Radio app.
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0: Cody Carnes, Run to the Father here on CHBN 95.1 FM. I'm Sylvia St. Cyr. 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

0: God.
1: Phil Wickham, what an awesome God. Good afternoon. I'm Sylvia St. Cyr, and I had a lovely conversation with a ministry leader, actually from my town of Niverville, but he has done so much in the community. Roger Armbruster is the director of Canada Awakening, and he's helping organize a series of concerts. It's called Call of the Drum, and it will showcase Indigenous-led bands such as Broken Walls, YWAM's Island Breeze will be there, Joel and Howard Jolly. There's going to be a lot going on. I asked Roger,

0: it important for Christians to be involved with reconciliation and in the indigenous community?
1: Even though we have come as guests into this land, we still are building upon a foundation that was there before us. And if we don't build on that foundation accurately, well, things will not go well. And that's why, like even in Canada today, because we've ignored that foundation, we haven't been able to come up with a constitution that all the players can come into agreement and sign into. And yet we're still carrying on as a nation, but we've never, and that's why this message of reconciliation is so absolutely vital for our nation of Canada right now. And there are Indigenous voices that have a heart for a true reconciliation with all people.
0: If you're interested in checking out this concert, they're going to start September 18th in Portage la Prairie. They'll do every day and night until September 24th, including Canadian Mennonite University, Providence College, Inner City Youth Alive here in Winnipeg, in Niverville as well. All the details are on our app and website, chvnradio.com, and this concert series is totally free.
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9: In downtown Winnipeg today, mainly sunny with a high of 23. Tonight, a few clouds with a low of 8. Tomorrow, sunny but increasing cloudiness near noon, then 30% chance of showers late in the afternoon with a high of 26. And on Saturday, a mix of sun and cloud and a high of 25. A look at your current temperatures and 7-day forecast is available on the Janie King weather page at chvnradio.com or on the CHVN Radio app.
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0: Big Daddy Weave, Alive, before that, Tasha Layton's Meet Me in the Valley. Good afternoon, I'm Sylvia St. Cyr. We love celebrating summer, especially me. It's my favorite season of the year. And we are celebrating by giving away great prizes. Today's prize is three $20 gift cards to Trapped Escape Room. How are you going to win this? It's very easy. 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Click on the Celebrate Summer sticker, as I like to call it. It's not actually a sticker, of course, but it kind of looks like one. Fill out the form by 5 p.m. We're going to be giving that away, especially if you like escape rooms. You definitely want to try Trapped Escape Room. We're also giving away a prize tomorrow and then all week next week. So you've got a couple of chances, but don't wait. Fill out that form right now. Hey, whatever you're up to the rest of the day, God bless you and keep you and make his face shine upon you. And don't forget to keep it locked right here for all your Christian music and local good news and Christian news as well.
1: Hi, I'm Dr. John Neufeld, and you're listening to Back to the Bible, Canada's Bible Minute. Many in our world see life through a lens of luck. Words like coincidence or serendipity speak of random chance. Life unfolds like a rolling dice, but that's not the Bible's teaching. Ruth 2 verse 3 reads, "So she set out and went and gleaned in the field after the reapers, and she happened to come upon the part of the field belonging to Boaz, who was of the clan of Elimelech." Ruth found herself standing in the field that God had for her. It belonged to Boaz, who would play a redemptive role for both Ruth and Naomi. Our lives are not governed by chance, but by providence. The details of today are not random, or are just a product of our own mismanagement or management. God is working, often without fireworks, but moving us towards his glorious purpose. Listen to Back to Bible Canada each weekday on this station, or find us online at backtothebible.ca.
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0: That's Wait For Me by Zach Williams on your positive and encouraging radio station, CHBN 95.1 FM. Good afternoon. I'm Faith Adeyemi, and the verse of the day comes from Isaiah 26, verse 3. It says, "You will keep in perfect peace those whose minds are steadfast because they trust in you." I hope that brings you a little bit of encouragement. Whatever you are going through, God wants to keep you in perfect peace, and all you need to do is trust him. That is so much harder than it sounds, but I pray that the Lord would help you trust him throughout the rest of your day. 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
1: 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I'm going to bring some friends with me, and you don't want to miss it. 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I've got Chris Blue coming, one of the Gaither homecoming artists, and Laura Bertan of Romania's Got Talent. You're not going to want to miss it. 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
4: 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She said to me, I just have to look at something little that I can focus. I can focus my heart, my mind on that. And then I can find hope to live one more minute, 10 more minutes, one more day, one more night. Tomorrow, there's going to be sunshine again.
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5: 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But guess what? I'm going the Walden way. They give me the best bath with a relaxing massage, then a big fluffy blow dry. 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
3: In downtown Winnipeg today, mainly sunny with a high of 23. Tonight, a few clouds with a low of 8. Tomorrow, sunny but increasing cloudiness near noon. Then 30% chance of showers late in the afternoon with a high of 26. And on Saturday, a mix of sun and cloud and a high of 25. A look at your current temperatures and 7-day forecast is available on the Janie King weather page at chvnradio.com or on the CHVN Radio app.
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0: That's Kay Anthony and Cynthia Locke, already done on CHVN 95.1 FM. I'm Faith Adeyemi. 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
6: In downtown Winnipeg today, mainly sunny with a high of 23. Tonight, a few clouds with a low of 8. Tomorrow, sunny, but increasing cloudiness near noon. Then 30% chance of showers late in the afternoon with a high of 26. And on Saturday, a mix of sun and cloud and a high of 25. A look at your current temperatures and 7-day forecast is available on the Janie King weather page at chvnradio.com or on the CHVN radio app.
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0: That Same God by Elevation Worship on CHVN 95.1 FM. I'm Faith Adeyemi, and I have a busy weekend coming up ahead. On Sunday, I'm really excited to be at the Morden Corn and Apple Festival. 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
1: LA to San Francisco in less than 3 hours. No, not by airplane, but on California's future high-speed train. It was promised by 2020, but the bullet train is years behind schedule and has yet to lay a single track. The bullet train was divisive from the start. In 2008, the ballot measure narrowly passed. The controversy only deepened as the price tag skyrocketed, and now, according to a poll conducted last year, nearly two-thirds of Californians say they want the project to continue, but more than half doubt it will be completed as planned. That's the nature of the plans we make as human beings, but with God, it's different. His plans will be accomplished. As Ephesians assures us, he has made known to us the mystery of his will, according to his purpose, which he set forth in Christ as a plan for the fullness of time to unite all things in Christ. I'm David Wolin at haventoday.org.
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0: 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Hey, man, Shalip Peacock. I hope you're having a great afternoon. Let's open up the Bible and look at today's verse of the day. It comes out of Isaiah 26, verse 3. You will keep in perfect peace those whose minds are steadfast because they trust in you. Isaiah 26, verse 3 is your verse of the day, which is brought to you by Horizon Storage Sheds. 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
1: 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Forbes, was the Scottish-born founder of the American Forbes business publishing empire, and he knew a little something about what constitutes good work. He once said, "There's more credit and satisfaction in being a first-rate truck driver than a tenth-rate executive." I believe the Apostle Paul also knew a little something about doing good work. He wrote in Colossians 3:23, "Whatever you do, do it heartily as to the Lord." The job we have in life is not nearly as important as how we do the job, whether we are doing our best and doing it for the Lord. 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Discover how to work for God on Route 66.
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0: In downtown Winnipeg today, mainly sunny with a high of 23. Tonight, a few clouds with a low of 8. Tomorrow, sunny, but increasing cloudiness near noon, then 30% chance of showers late in the afternoon with a high of 26. And on Saturday, a mix of sun and cloud and a high of 25. A look at your current temperatures and 7-day forecast is available on the Janie King weather page at chvnradio.com or on the CHVN Radio app.
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0: That's Matt LaFay, Until I'm Pouring Out on CHVN 95.1 FM. Hey, Manchela Peacock. I hope you're having a great afternoon. Joined in the CHVN studio with Faith Adeyemi. You are the CHVN summer events host here. You were out and about yesterday. Where were you off to yesterday?
1: I was at the Calvin Christian School Golf Tournament. They held it at the Elmhurst Golf and Country Club. And it was nice seeing all the people that were coming out to support Calvin's mission in providing a Christ-centered education for kids. And there were even some Calvin alumni that came back, as well as recent graduates.
0: And what was maybe some highlights for you besides just connecting with the community, I'm sure?
1: I would say just seeing people coming out for a good cause was nice, and wanting to really make a difference in the lives of kids. I think that would be the best part for me.
0: Yeah, the next up-and-coming generation. And you can see some photos and videos from your time there. That's up on our social media right now. And if someone has an event that is coming up in summer, you know, we are kind of nearing the end, but there's something coming up. How's the best place for them to get a hold of you?
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5: In downtown Winnipeg today, mainly sunny with a high of 23. Tonight, a few clouds with a low of 8. Tomorrow, sunny but increasing cloudiness near noon. Then 30% chance of showers late in the afternoon with a high of 26. And on Saturday, a mix of sun and cloud and a high of 25. A look at your current temperatures and 7-day forecast is available on the Janie King weather page at chvnradio.com or on the CHVN Radio app.
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0: That's Cody Carnes with Ain't Nobody on CHVN 95.1 FM. 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
1: You know what victory is? 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Victory is going to work. It's cleaning the house. It's daily Bible study. It's your quiet time. It's prayer. It's visiting the sick. It's being sweet.

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1: It's 18 degrees in downtown Winnipeg. Your full weather details coming to you in a few minutes. Good afternoon. I'm Leanna Peters. New Song will be taking the main stage at the Morton Corn and Apple Festival tomorrow night. Lead singer Russ Lee is excited to come with the team.
2: They're authentic. They love what they do. They do it really well. They love their families. We've got world-class musicians on stage with us that have been with us for many years and are just as big a part of what we do as the guys out front.
1: New Song has been sharing the message of hope in Jesus for 45 years, and Lee says it never gets old. A University of Manitoba psychology professor is encouraging students heading to post-secondary, making finding support network a

0: priority. Dr. Kristen Reynolds says the stress of university can increase after the excitement of welcome week wears off.
1: It can take a while to find a place or a service that people can fit, but it is such an important part to find where you fit in a college or university and to build that network of support.
0: She encourages students to get involved in clubs and activities they're passionate about, while also making use of counseling and other student supports available on campus. For the owner of a new Indigenous store in Winnipeg, the business is about more than fabric and sewing supplies. Jessica Lavallee says Trail Creations and Supply is also meant to be a welcoming place where people can reconnect with their culture. She says becoming a mother inspired her own journey of reconnecting.
2: Really, when I had kids, I really wanted to immerse them in their culture. So I wanted to learn alongside them and really reconnect for myself and for my kids.
0: Lavallee hopes people will feel comfortable asking questions, learning, and finding supplies they need. The stores also feature beadwork and other goods made by Indigenous artists and entrepreneurs. She eventually hopes to offer sewing and beading classes along with community events and sewing nights. Pickleball players in Amber Trails will soon have new courts to enjoy. Two new community courts are being built with $100,000 in provincial funding. Winnipeg-based Platinum Jets will construct the courts along with perimeter fencing and other infrastructure. The province says the space will provide a safe, accessible place for recreation outside of school hours. Researchers are using tiny tracking devices to learn more about Manitoba's monarch butterflies. These solar-powered tags can be detected by telemetry towers and through Bluetooth using the Project Monarch smartphone app. Laura Burns with Assiniboine Park Zoo says understanding why monarch numbers are declining is key to helping the species recover.
3: It's a very long journey. It's one of the most incredible migrations in the insect world, and not all monarchs make it.
0: You can track Eddie along with his other 28 butterfly friends that are beginning their journey south. And for all these story details and more, you can check them out on chvnradio.com or on the CHVN Radio app. I'm Liliana Peters.
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5: In downtown Winnipeg today, mainly sunny with a high of 23. Tonight, a few clouds with a low of 8. Tomorrow, sunny but increasing cloudiness near noon. Then 30% chance of showers late in the afternoon with a high of 26. And on Saturday, a mix of sun and cloud and a high of 25. A look at your current temperatures and 7-day forecast is available on the Janie King weather page at chvnradio.com or on the CHVN Radio app.
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0: 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That's Jody Leslie with Give God the Glory. Hey, man, Shilla Peacock. Isaiah 26, verse 3 is your verse of the day. 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
9: In downtown Winnipeg today, mainly sunny with a high of 23. Tonight, a few clouds with a low of 8. Tomorrow, sunny, but increasing cloudiness near noon, then 30% chance of showers late in the afternoon with a high of 26. And on Saturday, a mix of sun and cloud and a high of 25. A look at your current temperatures and 7-day forecast is available on the

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0: 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Hey, Manchela Peacock. Well, Juno Award-winning singer Kay Anthony's latest collaboration is a reminder that God hears our prayers. I was able to chat with him recently, find out a little bit about the heart behind his song, Already Done.
1: Interestingly, the song Already Done is saying sometimes in some of the darkest moments that we experience, some of the most trying time, when we feel like giving up, we should be reminded that God has already heard. 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
1: 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That's Josiah Queen with The Prodigal. Hamie and Sheila Peacock recently was able to chat with Juno Award-winning singer Kay Anthony. His latest song is called Already Done. And he was saying that it's just kind of a reminder that even in those dark moments, that some of the most trying times when you feel like giving up, just be reminded that God has already heard your prayers. And when he's writing a song like that, it must be an interesting experience because he really has to believe the words that he's writing.
2: Yeah, sometimes you believe it. Sometimes you're also on the journey with the person who you are trying to speak to, just say, hey, I'm in this with you. I know what it feels like to can't see the end of the tunnel, to see no light, but having to hold on to a text that reminds us that God heard, he answers, and he will reveal it in time.
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1: In downtown Winnipeg today,

0: mainly sunny with a high of 23. Tonight, a few clouds with a low of 8. Tomorrow, sunny, but increasing cloudiness near noon, then 30% chance of showers late in the afternoon with a high of 26. And on Saturday, a mix of sun and cloud and a high of 25. A look at your current temperatures and 7-day forecast is available on the Janie King weather page at chvnradio.com or on the CHVN Radio app.
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2: It's 18 degrees in downtown Winnipeg. Your full weather details coming to you in a few minutes. Good afternoon. I'm Leanna Peters. New Song will be taking the main stage at the Morton Corn and Apple Festival tomorrow night. Lead singer Russ Lee is excited to come with the team.
3: They're authentic. They love what they do. They do it really well. They love their families. We've got world-class musicians on stage with us that have been with us for many years and are just as big a part of what we do as the guys out front.
2: New Song has been sharing the message of hope in Jesus for 45 years, and Lee says it never gets old. A University of Manitoba psychology professor is encouraging students heading to post-secondary, making finding support network a priority. Dr. Kristen Reynolds says the stress of university can increase after the excitement of welcome week wears off.
4: It can take a while to find a place or a service that people can fit, but it is such an important part to find, find where you fit in a college or university and to build that network of support.
2: She encourages students to get involved in clubs and activities they're passionate about, while also making use of counseling and other student supports available on campus. For the owner of a new Indigenous store in Winnipeg, the business is about more than fabric and sewing supplies. Jessica Lavallee says Trail Creations and Supply is also meant to be a welcoming place where people can reconnect with their culture. She says becoming a mother inspired her own journey of reconnecting.
5: Really, when I had kids, I really wanted to immerse them in their culture. So I wanted to learn alongside them and really reconnect for myself and for my kids.
2: Lavallee hopes people will feel comfortable asking questions, learning, and finding supplies they need. The stores also feature beadwork and other goods made by Indigenous artists and entrepreneurs. She eventually hopes to offer sewing and beading classes along with community events and sewing nights. Pickleball players in Amber Trails will soon have new courts to enjoy. Two new community courts are being built with $100,000 in provincial funding.

0: Winnipeg-based Platinum Jets will construct the courts along with perimeter fencing and other infrastructure. The province says the space will provide a safe, accessible place for recreation outside of school hours. Researchers are using tiny tracking devices to learn more about Manitoba's monarch butterflies. These solar-powered tags can be detected by telemetry towers and through Bluetooth using the Project Monarch smartphone app. Laura Burns with Assiniboine Park Zoo says understanding why monarch numbers are declining is key to helping the species recover.
1: It's a very long journey. 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
3: Tonight, a few clouds with a low of 8. Tomorrow, sunny, but increasing cloudiness near noon. Then 30% chance of showers late in the afternoon with a high of 26. And on Saturday, a mix of sun and cloud and a high of 25. A look at your current temperatures and 7-day forecast is available on the Janie King weather page at chvnradio.com or on the CHVN Radio app.
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Tasha Layton, thank you isn't enough on CHVN 95.1 FM. Hey, man, Sheila Peacock. Let's open up the Bible and look at today's verse of the day. It's Isaiah 26, verse 3. You will keep in perfect peace those whose minds are steadfast because they trust in you. Isaiah 26, verse 3 is your verse of the day, which is brought to you by Horizon Storage Sheds. You can find it online every

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2: Good afternoon. Traffic is picking up around the city. We have one stalled vehicle to beware about on the road right now on Eagle and Oak Point. The southbound middle lane is blocked. You can expect some delays in that area. Let me know what you're seeing on the road. Give me a text or call on the Shine Dental Talk and Text line at 1-877-951-CHVN. I'm Leanna Peters.
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0: 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Hey, man, Sheila Peacock. So we're joined with Pastor Mike Zachman from Point Live. You're here in Winnipeg this weekend for something pretty exciting. And I'd love you could share with the listeners about what brings you to Winnipeg this weekend.
1: Yeah, well, first of all, I love the people of Winnipeg and I love the CHVN listeners. We've been on the air for over 12 years. And every time I come, I get to see old friends and new friends. And yeah, we're going to be at the Wave Church tonight at 7 o'clock Thursday, and then Friday and Saturday as well for some services where I'll be teaching, but also ministering and praying for people. And one of the things that we see every time I come to town is some major healings. We've seen people healed of bronchitis and lung issues and got out of wheelchairs. We've even had stage 4 cancer leave people's bodies when we pray for them. You know, it says in Acts 10:38 that Jesus went around healing all those who were oppressed by the devil. And it also says he's the same today, yesterday, and forever. And so we still get to see him work today because he's still alive. And so that's in the evenings. And then Saturday, I'm very excited. We have a seminar from 9 to 4 that's going to be entitled The Apostolic Entrepreneur. And it's going to be teaching people how to raise up kingdom-minded businesses. And I happen to run a multi-million-dollar business with about 80 employees across the states. And I'm going to teach them how to do that as well. And I sense that we're going to see a lot of life change. So that's up till Saturday. And then I get to go to another church on Sunday morning, to the Transformation Community Church. And that's at 10. And then I'll be at the Can-Add Inn at 7 o'clock Sunday night over at Fort Garry.
0: And so you can get all of the details about what is happening for the next few days. But it starts at 7 o'clock tonight at the Wave Church on Furby. You get all the details on the Mr. Reuter Plumbing community events calendar. 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
2: Good afternoon. Traffic is picking up around the city. We have one stalled vehicle to beware about on the road right now on Eagle and Oak Point. The southbound middle lane is blocked. You can expect some delays in that area. Let me know what you're seeing on the road. Give me a text or call on the Shine Dental Talk and Text line at 1-877-951-CHVN. I'm Leanna Peters.
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12: Tonight, a few clouds with a low of 8. Tomorrow, sunny, but increasing cloudiness near noon. Then 30% chance of showers late in the afternoon with a high of 26. And on Saturday, a mix of sun and cloud and a high of 25. A look at your current temperatures and 7-day forecast is available on the Janie King weather page at chvnradio.com or on the CHVN Radio app.
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1: That's Leanna Crawford with Still Waters on CHVN 95.1 FM. Hey, man, Shilla Peacock. Well, earlier this afternoon, I got to chat with Pastor Mike Zachman from Point Live. You might hear him on CHVN every Saturday night beginning at 10 p.m. And he's going to be in Winnipeg this weekend. It starts at 7 o'clock at the Wave Church tonight for the next few days. And got to ask him, like, what is he most looking forward to over this weekend?
2: Besides seeing old friends, people I've known for a long time, to see God move, I tear up when I see people come to Christ. I'm going to be clearly presenting the gospel. If anyone's listening right now and they have loved ones that don't know Jesus, please bring them. They're going to hear a very clear gospel presentation at any one of these meetings there in downtown Winnipeg the next four nights. And I just, when I see people come to Christ, it makes my whole trip worth it. I don't get paid to come here. I get to release the kingdom and get to see God work and use me. And it's very, very humbling.
1: And maybe touch on that a little bit more. Like, why do you do what you do? Why do you love to minister to individuals?
2: Well, I've been called by God to love people. And because Jesus has changed my life so much that I get to give back what he's done for me. And I was a drunk in college my first couple years, and someone read a Bible verse out of Proverbs 20, verse 1, that says, beer is a brawler and wine is a mocker, and those that are led astray by them are unwise. And it just kind of hit me right between the eyes. And I said, that's truth, and I need to know more of this truth. And I gave my heart to Jesus about 6 months after that. And ever since then, I've been telling people about Jesus. And that was in 1983. And so a long time ago, what, 42 years ago, 43 years ago? And so I'm just thankful. God moves. I'm telling you, folks, if you've never seen a miracle, come out to these meetings, because God is alive and we're going to see it. Every time I minister, I see people get some, there's even deliverances that happen because there's a lot of people going through a lot of tough stuff. And we see it happen right in these meetings.
1: And you can hear more about what is going to be happening over the next few nights with Pastor Mike Zachman. All the information is up on the Mr. Reuter Plumbing Community Events Calendar. 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
4: 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Super excited about coming back to Winnipeg, Manitoba, Friday, September the 18th. I'm going to bring some friends with me, and you don't want to miss it. It's going to be an incredible evening of worship.

0: worship and praise and thanksgiving. I've got Chris Blue coming, one of the Gaither homecoming artists, and Laura Bertan of Romania's Got Talent. You're not going to want to miss it. It's going to be at the Calvary Temple Church in Winnipeg, Manitoba, and we cannot wait to see you there. 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

0: 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That's Hillsong United with Another in the Fire. Hey, Angela Peacock. Recently, I was able to chat with Kate Anthony. He is a Juno Award winning singer, and he has a new song out called Already Done. It's a collaboration with another Canadian artist, Cynthia Locke, and got to find out just the importance of uniting, you know, as the body of Christ, creating the music together.
1: So collaboration is a very important for me. 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One, the persons who I tend to attract in terms of how I write is not necessarily the same person you would attract, or Cynthia or Lloyd Nix. And so when we merge these giftings as a community, I think it's powerful, and I think we're able to reach much more people based on the fact that we're coming from different angles of our giftings.
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3: Good afternoon. Traffic is picking up around the city. We have one stalled vehicle to be aware about on the road right now on Eagle and Oak Point. The southbound middle lane is blocked. You can expect some delays in that area. Let me know what you're seeing on the road. Give me a text or call on the Shine Dental Talk and Text line at 1-877-951-CHVN. I'm Leanna Peters.
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7: Tonight, a few clouds with a low of 8. Tomorrow, sunny, but increasing cloudiness near noon, then 30% chance of showers late in the afternoon with a high of 26. And on Saturday, a mix of sun and cloud and a high of 25. A look at your current temperatures and 7-day forecast is available on the Janie King weather page at chvnradio.com or on the CHVN Radio app.
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1: Good afternoon. Traffic is picking up around the city. We have one stalled vehicle to be aware about on the road right now on Eagle and Oak Point. The southbound middle lane is blocked. You can expect some delays in that area. Let me know what you're seeing on the road. Give me a text or call on the Shine Dental Talk and Text line at 1-877-951-CHVN. I'm Leanna Peters.
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1: It's 22 degrees in downtown Winnipeg. Your full weather details coming to you in a few minutes. Good afternoon. I'm Leanna Peters. Manitoba is looking to get students moving more with a new kindergarten to grade 12 physical and health education curriculum. Premier Wapkinew says the goal is to make sure every child has an opportunity to be active. He says healthier habits developed at a young age could help prevent illness later in life.
2: We get a lot of questions each and every day about how we're going to reduce ER wait times.

0: here in Manitoba today and next week. But for once, we're doing an announcement about how we're going to reduce ER wait times 20 years from now.
1: The renewed curriculum will include physical activity, nutrition, sleep, mental health, and other health issues facing students today. It will be piloted in schools beginning this September and is expected to be fully implemented in the 28-29 school year. Juno Award-winning singer Kay Anthony says his latest collaboration is a reminder that God hears our prayers even in difficult times. His new song, Already Done, is a collaboration with Cynthia Locke. Kay Anthony says the song encourages people to hold on to their faith when they feel like giving up, trusting that God has heard their prayers and provided an answer, even if they can't see it yet. He hopes listeners are reminded that God sees their tears and that the answer is coming. Parents can also play an important role in helping their children adjust to university or college, according to a University of Manitoba psychology professor. With more, here's Sylvia St. Cyr.
2: Dr. Kristen Reynolds says parents should remain available, curious, and willing to listen, even when their child's experiences aren't what they expected. She encourages parents to focus less on grades and outcomes and more on what their children are learning and experiencing. Reynolds says simply reminding students that they are loved and supported can help them through stressful times.
1: 29 monarch butterflies tagged in Manitoba are now facing a journey of thousands of kilometers to Mexico. The monarchs are carrying a solar-powered tracking device that can help researchers follow its

0: movements. Laura Burns with Assiniboine Park Zoo says even if a butterfly does not complete the journey, its tracking data can help researchers understand where survival challenges occur.
1: Part of a nationwide effort to really understand where Canadian monarchs are going and what threats they might be facing.
0: The first butterfly that was released was named Eddie, and you can track Eddie and the other monarch's journey on the Project Monarch app. Ivry Mayer has spent half of her life golfing, and the practice is paying off. The 8-year-old is up for the Sports Illustrated Youth Athlete of the Year. St. Genevieve native says that this year has gone especially well.
2: I've been in 3 tournaments, and in all 3, they've went really nice. And on my 3rd one, I got a hole-in-1.
0: She describes the feeling of getting a hole-in-1 as really good. And for all these story details and more, you can check them out on chvnradio.com or on the CHVN Radio app. I'm Leanna Peters.
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4: Tonight, a few clouds with a low of 8. Tomorrow, sunny, but increasing cloudiness near noon, then 30% chance of showers late in the afternoon with a high of 26. And on Saturday, a mix of sun and cloud and a high of 25. A look at your current temperatures and 7-day forecast is available on the Jenny King weather page at chvnradio.com or on the CHVN Radio app.
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0: 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Hey, Manchela Peacock. Today's verse of the day comes out of Isaiah 26, verse 3. 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
2: Some updates in traffic. That stalled vehicle that we're dealing with on Eagle and Oak Point has now been removed from the roadway. All southbound lanes are clear. Still dealing with a bit of backup in that area. We are seeing reports of a crash on Academy approaching Stafford. And Academy is very backed up due to this all the way up into Broadway. Let me know what you're seeing in the road. Give me a text or call on the Shine Dental Talk and Text line at 1-877-951-CHVN. I'm Leanna Peters.
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0: That's Kate Anthony with Falling on CHVN 95.1 FM. Hey, man, Shilla Peacock. I was able to chat with Kate Anthony recently. He has a new song out with Cynthia Law called Already Done. Get to find out what the heart behind this song is.
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3: Some updates in traffic. That stalled vehicle that we're dealing with on Eagle and Oak Point has now been removed from the roadway. All southbound lanes are clear. Still dealing with a bit of backup in that area. We are seeing reports of a crash on Academy approaching Stafford. And Academy is very backed up due to this all the way up into Broadway. Let me know what you're seeing on the road. Give me a text or call on the Shine Dental Talk and Text line at 1-877-951-CHVN. I'm Leanna Peters.
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1: Tonight, a few clouds with a low of 8. Tomorrow, sunny, but increasing cloudiness near noon, then 30% chance of showers late in the afternoon with a high of 26. And on Saturday, a mix of sun and cloud and a high of 25. A look at your current temperatures and 7-day forecast is available on the Janie King weather page at chvnradio.com or on the CHVN Radio app.
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0: 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That's Colton Dixon with Up and Up. Hey, me and Sheila Peacock. Well, anytime that a singer writes a song, they really have to be vulnerable in a way and just writing about what they're going through, what God's teaching them. And that's not any different for King Anthony with his song Already Done. And I got to chat with him recently to find out kind of what that's like, because he has to be vulnerable and open up and share about things that he's maybe even being challenged with right now.
1: Yeah, sometimes you believe it. Sometimes you're also on the journey with the person who you are trying to speak to, just to say, hey, I'm in this with you. I know what it feels like to can't see the end of the tunnel, to see no light, but having to hold on to a text that reminds us that God heard, he answers, and he will reveal it in time.
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0: That's Riley Clemens with Broken Prayers on CHVN 95.1 FM. Hey, man, Shilla Peacock. Let's open up the Bible and look at today's verse of the day. It comes out of Isaiah 26, verse 3. It says, "You will keep in perfect peace those whose minds are steadfast because they trust in you." 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
2: Some updates in traffic. That stalled vehicle that we're dealing with on Eagle and Oak Point has now been removed from the roadway. All southbound lanes are clear. Still dealing with a bit of backup in that area. We are seeing reports of a crash on Academy approaching Stafford. And Academy is very backed up due to this all the way up into Broadway. Let me know what you're seeing on the road. 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
5: Tonight, a few clouds with a low of 8. Tomorrow, sunny, but increasing cloudiness near noon, then 30% chance of showers late in the afternoon with a high of 26. And on Saturday, a mix of sun and cloud and a high of 25. A look at your current temperatures and 7-day forecast is available on the Janie King weather page at chvnradio.com or on the CHVN Radio app.
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0: 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Hey, Mitch LePeacock, and that's going to do it for me today. Thanks so much for spending your afternoon with me. I hope that you have a great rest of your evening. I'll talk to you tomorrow.
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2: Some updates in traffic. That stalled vehicle that we're dealing with on Eagle and Oak Point has now been removed from the roadway. All southbound lanes are clear. Still dealing with a bit of backup in that area. We are seeing reports of a crash on Academy approaching Stafford. And Academy is very backed up due to this all the way up into Broadway. Let me know what you're seeing on the road. 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
1: Hi, I'm Pete Smith. I've been sharing on Compass Point this week some meditations of Mr. Baxter on Acts 12. Today, let's consider the importance of the prayer meeting. The believers have been called together for that purpose. Prayer was made without ceasing of the church unto God for him. The prayer meeting is the highest point of the church's corporate fellowship and the most vital focus point of the church's warfare. There never was a time when prayer meetings were more needed than today. They are the spearhead of all true spiritual attack. In verse 12, we note many were gathered together praying. There's no sadder feature today than the neglect of the prayer meeting. In all too many places, neglect has become total desertion. In these end times, when the powers of evil are besieging us, on a scale and with an intensity unprecedented, there's a real need to match it with a vast volume of prayer.
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16: Tonight, a few clouds with a low of 8. Tomorrow, sunny, but increasing cloudiness near noon. Then 30% chance of showers late in the afternoon with a high of 20.

0: 6. And on Saturday, a mix of sun and cloud and a high of 25. A look at your current temperatures and 7-day forecast is available on the Jani King weather page at chvnradio.com or on the CHVN Radio app.
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3: Tonight, a few clouds with a low of 8. Tomorrow, sunny, but increasing cloudiness near noon. Then 30% chance of showers late in the afternoon with a high of 26. And on Saturday, a mix of sun and cloud and a high of 25. A look at your current temperatures and 7-day forecast is available on the Janie King weather page at chvnradio.com or on the CHVN Radio app.
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